there, Warm Springs and KWSO listeners. Somebody can hear at KWSO. We have a belated happy birthday grand entry to give out today. Just want to give a happy birthday shout out to Ayana Marie Gowdy. This comes from your grandma, Stacy, who just wanted to wish you a happy birthday last week on your special day. I hope you enjoyed your birthday night. And if you didn't, please enjoy tonight as well, as we all will just want to wish you a happy birthday here at KWSO. And please enjoy this happy birthday song from Norvin Creed here on KWSO.

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1: It's time for a listing of what's going on in Warm Springs. This is the Community Calendar on 91.9 FM, KWSO.
0: Hey there, Warm Springs and KWSO listeners. Samaya Khan here at KWSO giving you your evening community calendar. Let's get right on into it. Let us see here. The Warm Springs Johnson O'Malley Committee has a meeting scheduled for this evening from 5:15 to 8 p.m. in conference room at the Early Childhood Education Center. Meetings are held on the first Tuesday of each month, and if you need to contact the JOM Committee, their email is jom@wstribes.org. Shriponya Collective presents the Brothers and Sisters in Progress Steps to Freedom Reentry Group Tuesdays from 5:30 to 7 p.m. at the Jefferson County Library in Madras. 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Also, tomorrow is Warm Springs Travel Appreciation Day at Kaneda Hot Springs Resort. There is free admission for day use from 11 a.m. to 7 p.m. Discounts are also offered on cabana rentals, food in the restaurant, and purchases at the pool house store. Warm Springs Travel Appreciation Days are open to tribal members, spouses, Warm Springs residents, and tribal enterprise employees. And Warm Springs Appreciation Days at Kaneda Hot Springs Resort are held every other Wednesday through September. A meeting to discuss on and off reservation hunting regulations for tribal hunters will be held tomorrow as well from 5 to 8 p.m. in the Old School Cafeteria. The Community Wellness Center is taking signups for its Cooking Around the World program this summer. Youth will learn how to prepare favorite dishes from France, Italy, Hungary, Mexico, and China. The first class will be on Thursday, July 9th. Space is limited, so any interested youth should sign up now at the recreation office. The Plateau Travel Plaza is inviting the community to celebrate the completion of its major expansion during a grand opening celebration on Saturday, July 11th, from noon until 9 p.m. The event begins with a cultural blessing and ribbon cutting, followed by fuel discounts, cafe tastings, and KWSO will be there. Plus a kids zone, as well as prize giveaways, arts and crafts, and a drone show at 9 p.m. Warm Springs Tribal Member arts and crafts vendors are still being sought after for the event, and vendors must provide their own pop-up canopy, table, and chairs. And if you want to learn more or to reserve a space as a vendor, contact Janelle at 541-460-7729. Warm Springs OSU Extension Service presents Honeybee Basics of Oregon Master Beekeepers on Sunday, July 12th from 10 to noon. You can stop by a local apiary for a quick Q&A on bees and suit up for hands-on hive inspection. And just be aware that pre-registration is required. And if you want more details, you can call Barbara at 541-595-8227. 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
6: We can all contribute to making Warm Springs a healthier community when we better understand risk and protective factors for our young people. Risk factors are negative impacts that a youth may encounter. A protective factor is an impact that is positive and that helps connect a young person in a good way to their family and community. It is important to recognize that everyone is different when it comes to risk and protective factors. We all have differing amounts of strengths and weaknesses, and it is okay to acknowledge that. The only thing that does matter is that everyone is capable of being resilient, whether they know it or not. Resiliency helps with recovering from difficulties or challenges and helps with moving forward.
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been lining up all weekend, so I'm sure they haven't figured out by now. So Captain says he's ready. So ladies and gentlemen, in honor and respect of our Eagle staff, the flag of this mighty country, as well as this state of Oregon flag, we would like to honor the people carrying in these flags. So we ask you to rise, please. So we're calling upon Sinus Boys.

0: Today is July 7th. On this day in 1754, King's College opened in New York City. It was renamed Columbia College 30 years later. 1930, construction began on Boulder Dam, later Hoover Dam, on the Colorado River. In 1981, President Reagan announced he was nominating Arizona Judge Sandra Day O'Connor to become the first female justice on the U.S. Supreme Court. A look at a local happening on this day in the past is coming up in just a moment.
1: 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District information can be found at the district's website at jcsd.k12.or.us. 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Jefferson County Community Learning Center, also known as the 21st Century Program. Power School, transportation, school menus, and more are available at their website, again, jcsd.k12.or.us. And now back to On This Day in Local History from the Jefferson County School District 509J here on KWSO.
0: From the July 7th, 1949 edition of the Madras Pioneer. Fire of as yet undetermined origin struck the mill of the Warm Springs Lumber Company shortly before 6 p.m. Tuesday, causing damage to the plant estimated at between $150,000 and $200,000 and destroying between 100 and 200,000 board feet of lumber. The fire may have started from welding equipment in use at the mill earlier in the day, but no cause has yet been definitely established. Insurance adjusters are at work at the mill today. Effective work by mill employees who used the well-organized fire control system at the sawmill, the Madras Volunteer Fire Department using the city-owned fire truck, and Bureau of Reclamation and Warm Springs Indian Reservation employees who used fire trucks at the two governmental agencies held the fire in check, saving the remainder of the mill. By 8 p.m., the fire was under control with a bulldozer pushing smoldering heaps of lumber and debris into heaps for control. The mill had full insurance coverage. July 7th, 1949.
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3: 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The job report on KWSO was made possible by the OnTrack OHSU program. 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
5: This is Think Out Loud on OPB. I'm Dave Miller. We start today with a proposal to completely overhaul the way a third of Oregon's national forest land is managed.

0: Lick covers land and environmental policies for OPB, and she joins us now. It's great to have you on the show.
1: Thanks for having me.
0: Can you first just give us a sense for the scale of the land managed under this plan?
1: Yeah, so like you mentioned earlier, this covers three national forests. So there's actually three separate forest plans, but we just kind of call them the Blue Mountains Forest Plans. And some people might know the Blue Mountains as like a specific mountain range, but this is an entire ecoregion covering all of those national forests. And that's about, that equates to about 5 million acres, which is a lot to comprehend. So I did some of the math. It's about the size of New Jersey, which I imagine probably doesn't mean a lot to people here on the West Coast. So I looked at how many Portlands would fit in, and about 54 Portlands. So if you think about how far it takes for you to get from Southeast Portland and Northeast Portland, imagine 54 of those. So it's pretty massive.
0: Okay, a vast area. For people who haven't been there, can you describe some of the landscapes?
1: So again, it's really big, so it's really diverse. So anybody who's driven from Portland to Idaho has maybe seen a lot of the sagebrush and the agricultural areas, and they may think, oh, this is very dry. But you veer off of that freeway and you go down some of the forest roads and you just encounter this incredible landscape. It just feels like a hidden secret because a lot of people don't really drive 5 hours from Portland to seek out these sorts of mountains, but you see these huge peaks, these really big rolling grasslands. There's actually the largest intact grassland in the Pacific Northwest here, and I drove through it recently, and it just kind of felt like it went on forever. So we have like wet forests where there are ferns, and then there are some dry areas where there's sagebrush and tons of rivers and lakes. It's just huge and very, very gorgeous.
0: I mentioned in my intro briefly that this plan was plans were created in 1990. They should have been updated twice since then. They haven't been updated at all. Why not?
1: Yeah, so it's just been really contentious. The last time a plan was rescinded was in 2019, and they were actually really close to finalizing it, but so many organizations came forward, something like 300 of them came forward and objected to the plans and said, we are not happy with this, and the Forest Service was like, okay, we're not gonna do it this time. We're gonna rescind it and start all over again. So yeah, we've been working on new plans since 1990, and I think the you know, crux of the issue is that there are some really contentious issues at play here and a lot of very passionate people, especially in an area where, you know, this region means a lot to people in Eastern Oregon and people all around the state because of how I mentioned it earlier. There's all these beautiful areas where people can get away from maybe the city or they just want to seek some solace, or maybe they want to hunt elk, which is also a really big part of the economy there. And of course, there's a lot of logging that used to, you know, fuel a lot of the economies there as well. So yeah, people are just really passionate about it, and they really need a Forest Service, an agency, to come and help kind of piece apart those issues and find some sort of common ground. And so far, it just hasn't been able to do that.
0: So let's turn to the proposal that was officially unveiled last week. There had been inklings of it in the weeks leading up to it, but what are the biggest changes under this revision proposal?
1: Yeah, so under the current proposal, it's interesting because I think what stands out to a lot of people is the tripling of logging, right? That's a huge increase. There are some, you know, speculations as to whether the Forest Service can even reach those goals, but that aside, I think another thing that has stood out to people I've been talking to is that it just doesn't really touch on road densities or motorized access. So motorized access is like being able to drive through a forest in an ATV, in a snowmobile, in a car, truck, anything like that. That's really important to some people because they want to be able to drive into those far-reaching areas and collect wood or seek solace. And if you're a logging company, you want to be able to have roads and motorized access so you can do a timber sale. But at the same time, that sort of motorized access can really inhibit elk and deer that migrate through the area. And it can also cause a lot of environmental issues like spreading invasives. So yeah, that's kind of the big issue, and it kind of feels like, from what I'm hearing, like the Forest Service just didn't even touch on it this time because it didn't want to get involved with that conflict, and it's maybe even trying to avoid

0: what happened before, where it just became so contentious that it had to rescind the plan.
1: What did you hear about this proposal from conservation groups?
0: Yeah, so like I mentioned earlier, the tripling of logging, I think, is something that environmental groups are especially concerned about. While there are some questions as to whether the Forest Service can meet those timber targets, right? Like, the milling infrastructure just isn't really there in the local area. It's a lot of mills have closed. I don't think there's a single mill in Grant County. And with diesel prices being what they are, timber companies are not likely to want to transfer that wood to a far away mill. And then there, of course, there's the issue of staffing at the Forest Service. So they've lost a lot of staff, and so can they even have the ability to be able to do all that logging? So that aside, I think the thing is that these logging targets are going to set the bar for the next 15 years, and environmental groups are especially concerned about that.
1: You mentioned elk hunting. What about hunters? What have you heard from hunters?
0: So hunters share some similar concerns with conservation groups in terms of road density and motorized access. They're concerned about motorized vehicles scaring away elk into other areas, particularly private lands. So that causes a lot of issues for private landowners, right? So elk, they damage crops and just cause a lot of havoc. But also it turns elk hunting into sort of an exclusive activity where you can only really hunt on private land if you know the landowner and they happen to have a tag for hunting elk. So elk hunters, they appreciate some of the logging increases because that would create meadows where elk can forage. But elk also need, in addition to that foraging area, they need a sense of security, and they are not going to get that if there are a lot of cars driving through the area.
1: What would have to happen before this proposal is finalized?
0: So right now it is a draft environmental impact statement, right? That's a fancy way of just saying it's a draft plan. The Forest Service is going to accept public comments for the next 90 days. So September 30th is people's deadline to weigh in and provide their thoughts on what the plans say. And then after that, the Forest Service will issue a final draft environmental impact statement. It might have like a month of, you know, accepting some final objections, and then a leader at the Forest Service will have to sign off on it, and then it'll be finalized.
1: After decades of failed attempts, though, is there reason to believe that this revision will be finalized?
0: Yeah, so I think a lot of people are really unhappy with the current draft, right? There's the hunters who don't like the road densities or motorized access. There are motorized access groups, people who want to be able to access these lands, and they're unhappy with the fact that it doesn't solidify motorized access in these forests. Then, of course, the environmental groups who are upset with the logging. I think the only people who are groups who seem to be really happy with this is the logging industry and some local county officials. But I think even the people who are unhappy with the draft as it stands now, they really just want to get it done. They're tired of this process. We've been working on it for 20 years. I think they just really want to close this chapter of their lives and move on.
1: April, thanks very much.
0: Thank you.
1: April Ehrlich reports on land and environmental policies for OPB. Coming up after a break, we're going to hear about a Portland playwright's new play about an aging drag queen.
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1: From the Gert Boyle studio at OPB, this is Think Out Loud. I'm Dave Miller. The one-person play Death of a Drag Queen takes place on the 60th birthday of Cram P. Brulé. Her water has been shut off, an eviction notice is on her door, and the friends she thinks or hopes will take her out to celebrate keep pushing back their arrival. Inspired by Arthur Miller's Death of a Salesman, the play follows Cram as she grapples with her own fading relevance and mortality. It premiered at Portland's Echo Theater last December. It's coming to Triangle Productions for a two-weekend run starting July 11th. The playwright, Sean Brown, joins us now. It's great to have you on the show.
3: Hi, thanks. Thanks for having me.
1: So I mentioned this play's kind of spiritual precursor is Death of a Salesman. What speaks to you? What spoke to you about that play?
3: Well, it's the story of the everyman and consumerism. And I write stories about people who tell themselves stories, as we all do. We all tell ourselves stories. We all create ourselves, and it's how we get up in the morning, go to work, pay the bills. Sometimes those constructions fail. Sometimes reality cracks. And sometimes they don't. Sometimes we just continue on and we never even get an opportunity to spend time with ourselves because the stories that we've told are and the constructions that we've created to create ourselves are so very successful. And that's kind of a tragedy in itself. But in this particular case, this person, this Miss Graham Pipourlé, she has created herself through a lifetime of performance. And the story is the same for everyone, as we all create ourselves. What happens, though, in Graham's case, when the show's over?
1: You're talking in universals here.
3: Yes.
1: Talking about the stories that we all create about ourselves and if they crumble or not. But in Graham's case, the specifics are important.
3: They are.
1: She's a drag queen. What attracted you to a story about a drag queen?
3: Well, the obvious visibility of this particular kind of construction was an offer I couldn't refuse. Drag is just a fascinating and beautiful form of self-expression, and I felt that it really folded into the story that I was extracting in a way from Arthur Miller, in the sense of the everyman. Of course, this is a drag queen is not the everyman, but in a way, it is. She is the everyman.
1: One big difference is that. A salesman, whether in the 1950s or now, they're not regularly vilified. They're not the objects of fear or hate or fascination or celebration. There's all kinds of ways that in American society we treat drag queens.
3: That's true.
1: That we don't treat salesmen. How much did the political valence of drag interest you?
3: Well, I tried to avoid that as much as possible in the actual play itself. It is, of course, something that can't be avoided when performing publicly, because drag is very polarizing. And the character of Graham, I think in the process of writing Graham, it surprised me very much how this character that represents to so many people these days something that is in stark contrast to the humanity and the courage and the dignity and the honesty that this character demanded, and that Graham lives her life, and millions of people like Graham live their lives in this way.
1: This is, I want to turn to some of the dramatic pieces of this, the performance pieces of this for your actual production. Sure. It's a nonstop 90 or so minute, 13,000 word dramatic monologue.
3: Yes.
1: And when I say nonstop, I really mean that, a truly dynamic production. I saw a video of it, it wasn't in person in the audience, but it's a truly impressive performance.
3: Thank you.
1: Can you describe the technical acting chops that are required for something like this?
3: Sean Marlowe stars as Graham Pipourlé. Sean is somebody that I've known for many, many years. Although we, as the stories we tell ourselves, life has taken us both in very different directions. But I reconnected with Sean about 10 years ago for a film that I was doing called Strictly Professional. And in this film, I hired Sean to play the character without comment of Gloria. We don't know what Gloria is, but Gloria has a hairy chest. And like the other characters, Gloria is off on a particular mission. And so I enjoyed working with Sean so much that I brought Sean back for my last film, which is called Christmas Freak. And it's all about Sean. He was just such an incredible talent to work with. So I brought him. So he was living in Atlanta, and he was working for Marvel Studios, but they left, and so he called me and didn't have much to do, and he said, "Hey, you know, let's do some theater together." And so that's how that came about, and now he lives here.
1: What was it like for you to go back to theater after yourself spending a lot of time making movies?
3: Terrifying. I went through two packs of cigarettes. I'm a non-smoker, but I did smoke some cigarettes. It was a lot of fun though. It's so immediate, and so ephemeral, and it just what is brilliant or horrible right at that particular moment immediately disappears and doesn't ever come back. And it's
1: how often do you think that as a director and playwright, the things that you are saying are terrible, how often do you think the audience notices those?
3: Could you repeat that?
1: so you're describing kind of the nervousness and terror of watching stuff on stage. And then seeing stuff that I guess you're not quite happy with. But I'm wondering how much of that, the stuff that you may not be thrilled with at any given moment, how much do you think the audience is aware of?
3: Audiences are every audience is different, but they're kind of herd like as well. You know, it's weird how the audiences tend to have one particular energy. So they will always surprise you and laugh at something that is unexpected. You know, I could have written something that I thought, oh, that's very personal and it's going to bring a tear. And then they're all cracking up about it. I'm like, well, really? Was that funny? Or, on the other hand, after the show, so many people have come again and again to see the show. And they will come out and they'll be crying and they'll want to share their own stories with me. But to answer your question specifically, you know, every audience brings with them their own expectations, or lack thereof. And one night, Sean had an extremely long pause that was unexpected. And I thought, certainly everybody would know. But what actually happened was it helped inform us that the audience needs time to breathe. The show is very rapid fire, as you mentioned earlier, and so now we have drawn it out and we've increased the running time by about 2 minutes because of pauses.
1: And that pause of his was intentional because he was reading the audience and he realized that they needed a break?
3: I mean, I would love to say that, but no. It was, you know, like you said, there were 13,000 plus words. And I am a Virgo, and so poor Sean had to, every word is gold, Sean. You cannot miss a comma. And so he really, really, really worked to get everything down exactly right. But human beings being what they are, you know, we sometimes have a little blockage, and that's what happened one night.
1: You're describing being a perfectionist, I guess, but you have no control over what happens once the lights go on, unlike a film director where you can keep doing takes, and then you can go to the editing suite, and you can get it just the way you want it, and you can redo the dialogue with, you know, overdubs. None of that is possible in theater.
3: What's
1: it like to just be... So that's where the series come in. You're powerless in the back.
3: Yes.
1: Just steaming?
3: One time cursing, and apparently it was audible.
1: Speaking of the audience, you do something interesting in this show where at the very beginning, your character addresses the audience, and it seems like it's going to maybe be interactive. It turns out that she sees ghosts,
3: yes,
1: and the whole time she's addressing the audience, and the audience becomes a kind of part of the experience, but as dead people.
3: Yes.
1: Where did that come from?
3: That came from crowd work. That's a very popular sort of manifestation of stand-up comedy these days, and I really think that it is a It's a very clever way to keep the audience engaged. And so I borrowed a lot in writing, in terms of technique. I borrowed a lot from stand-up comedy and from crowd work. And so in order to keep an audience engaged, nobody wants to have somebody just spouting off, you know, preaching at them. And so I make the audience a character.
1: If you're just tuning in, I'm talking right now with Sean Brown. He is a filmmaker and playwright. His one-person show, Death of a Drag Queen, will be at Portland's Triangle Productions for a two-weekend run starting on July 11th. The play literally starts with a scream. Cram screams herself awake. And as an audience member, we never really find out why, what's happening. How do you decide, as a playwright in this case, what to divulge and what to remain a kind of mystery?
3: Well, that's a very good question, because there is a very specific and yet not an unwritten reason for the scream. She tells herself a story about paying with her last $5 that she has a homeless person to put a brick through a particular dress designer's boutique window so that she could steal this gown. Because this is the gown she wants. She wants that gown, so she steals it. But the reality is, which is not something that the audience has any way of knowing, the reality is that she has been stalked by someone from her distant past, from her hometown of Sorrowful, Louisiana. And this person attacks her. And she pushes this person through the plate glass window, and perhaps that person dies. So she may have committed, manslaughter the night before, and she wakes up with that memory.
1: Everything you've just described, I should say, none of what you just described, is something that I knew when I watched the play. But this is something that you told your actor.
3: Yes. Yes.
1: Why? What do you think you get as a playwright by having the actor know, in this case, more than the audience?
3: I think it's more interesting for there to be a lot of information available for the audience to chew rather than to spoon feed the audience. And it has the performance that you saw was an earlier one, and we have since that time updated so that the entire first act is in response to that very foggy memory of that unfortunate person who got pushed through the window.
1: One of the big themes of the play is just the merciless march of time. At one point, Cram says, there's no middle ground for gays and drag queens. You're hot, then you're not. Mm. Do you believe that?
3: Well, you know, at 60 something, yeah, I guess I do.
1: About the age of your character.
3: I'm about the age of Cram, a little older. I've survived that.
1: How are you navigating getting older?
3: Oh, actually, you know, I love it. I've had life, as we know, is in various stages and phases. And this phase of my life has just so far been spectacular. I'm really enjoying getting older. And I just came back yesterday from California, Southern California, where I grew up, and I was there at my hometown attending the opening of a time capsule that I put in the ground 50 years ago for the bicentennial.
1: Wow.
3: And so I ran into a lot of my old friends, and in particular one who I stayed with for a couple of days, and we have now known each other for half a century, and the people we were then are still the people we are, but we're better in many cases, and better. Just we're content. We don't have the anxiety of youth, but there's still, we still got a couple of miles in us.
1: Sean Brown, it was a pleasure talking with you. Thank you very much.
3: Thank you. And we're actually at the boardroom rather than the Triangle Theater. It's inside the Triangle Theater, but they make a distinction between the two places.
1: I appreciate the distinction. That is Sean Brown. His play, Death of a Drag Queen, is up for 2 weekends starting July 11th. Coming up after a short break, we're going to get an in-studio performance from the master guitar player Marisa Anderson. Her new album is called The Anthology of Un-American Folk Music.
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1: This is Think Out Loud on OPB. I'm Dave Miller. The Portland guitarist Marisa Anderson has made a national name for herself with her deeply personal interpretations of the tangled roots of American music. For her latest album, her source material came from much further away, countries like Afghanistan, Vietnam, Cambodia, Syria. The album is called The Anthology of Un-American Folk Music, Volume 1. It's made up of songs from countries that the U.S. has been in conflict with over the course of Anderson's lifetime. Marisa Anderson joins me now. It's great to have you back on the show. Something like 13 years after your first time.
4: It's great to be here again. Thank you.
1: I'm so used to having guests holding guitars start right in with a song, but I want to do something different today in honor of your new album. I want to hear 30 seconds or so of a track that was recorded 50-something years ago in Pakistan.

0: What did we just hear?
1: Well, that is a recording of the Sabri Brothers. It's from 1968, and it's Pakistani Qawwali music, and the Sabri Brothers are pretty prominent Qawwali musicians going back generations.
0: Can we hear your version of the song that we just heard?
1: Yeah.

0: That's my guest, Marisa Anderson, playing the song Hommed from her new album. It's called The Anthology of Un-American Folk Music. Where did you hear that original track that we heard first, the first time?
1: Well, the first time I heard it, I was in a residency with the final record, personal record collection of Harry Smith, who in 1952 made the Anthology of American Folk Music, which went on to change the face of American music. And I downloaded, I had the opportunity to spend 9 days with his record collection, and I was given permission to download whatever I wanted. And like you mentioned earlier, I chose to download music that was from countries that the U.S. has been in conflict with during my lifetime. So these Southeast Asia, Soviet Union, and the Arabic and Islamic world. That was the music that I spent time with, and that's where I first heard that song.
0: I want to come back to that organizing principle and the reason for that, but I'm just curious about the process of going from that original where these whole group of men were singing, I think with one instrument there, how you go from that to you making a kind of orchestra of sound with just your electric guitar. How do you go from the original to your version?
1: Yeah, well, that source recording is 18 minutes long. So what we heard was just a part of it, and that was a very active part. And so the whole beginning of the piece begins with this solo melismatic vocal line. And so
0: melismatic?
1: Yeah, meaning that it's not tonal like a guitar or like a piano or something. It's kind of like glissando would be the closest Western word.
0: Slides of sound.
1: Yeah, like they're like in melismatic music, it's not moving from one note to the other note. It's sliding, yeah. So that big slow melismatic intro, or I don't know if it's an intro, I think it's probably a statement of the maqam and of the various things that are in the piece. I transcribed that, not the whole thing, but I transcribed what I could of it, many, many phrases, and then I developed those phrases into an arrangement that is the first part of the piece that I just played. And then further on in the piece, there is this call and response, right? It's 10 men singing, and there's harmonium, so there's a drone, and there's percussion, and the men are singing some variation on like do do do da da da da da da da da da da da da da da da da da, and I just built that into a piece that I could play. And one of the things about the tunings I use and the way that I play is that I organize the notes that I'm playing around the notes that I'm letting ring, so that I can get a drone, and so that I can get some dissonance, so that I can get a sense of notes wavering against each other to create this kind of melismatic effect.
0: As you were listening to this music from Southeast Asia, from the former Soviet Union, from the Middle East, do you think that you would have been hit in the same way if you'd done that 10 or 15 years ago?
1: I don't think that I would have had the listening skills 10 or 15 years ago. Most of this music is not in structural or theoretical formats that are recognizable easily by an ear that is really attuned to the West as my ear. You know, I grew up here. I work in the sort of field of vernacular American music. And that was one of the reasons that I wanted to do this project, just on to grow what I could hear, to grow my recognition of different forms and different types of scales and different sonorities.
0: Okay, so let's turn to the un-American piece. What does that word mean to you?
1: Yeah, it's an interesting word, right? Because on the surface, it just means not American. And so then, of course, it's interesting. Why is that a provocative thing to be un-American? It just means not. But in fact, we have, you know, the House Un-American Activities, and we have taken this phrase, un-American, and turned it semantically into something that is anti-American. And so I wanted to play with that provocation for sure, as well as you know, the anthology of un-American folk music, anybody that's familiar at all with Harry Smith's work is going to recognize the allusion there, the nod.
0: Can we hear, we're going to hear another song, your version, but first let's hear a little bit of the original that that was your inspiration. This is a violin solo from Syria. It's called Taksim.

0: That is Toxime from Marisa Anderson's new album, The Anthology of Un-American Folk Music, Volume 1. You said that as you were listening to these pieces, you wanted to steep yourself in different musical worlds to learn different languages. Having done that, has that changed the way you think about or play traditional American music?
1: Huh, that's a super interesting question. And I'm still very much like in the process with this music. And the easiest response I can have there is, you know, for example, that piece that I just played took me 3 weeks to transcribe and then months to learn. And I would, you know, you have to go deep. And then I would rise up and just like play freely, and like the most American sounding stuff would come out. So the sort of like the equal and opposite reaction, I would say that the way that it has affected my playing is in this reflexive, like, just leaning hard into American tropes in some of the newer music that's starting to develop, post this recording. So I feel that in some ways, perhaps the next work I have to do is around home.
0: Hmm.
1: Yeah.
0: Oh man, the clock is going too quickly today. Can we hear one more song though?
1: Yeah.
0: What are we going to hear now?
1: This is from Afghanistan. Quadlibet. I don't know how to say it because I've only ever read it. It was collected in 1973 by a university from a researcher from the University of Michigan. He did write down the name of the performer, and when I looked up that performer, I couldn't find any information until I ran it through Google Translate, and it just is the word for old man, so I don't know who did this originally.

0: That is Marisa Anderson playing the song Quadlibet from her new album. It's called The Anthology of Un-American Folk Music. I could listen to you all day, but there's a minute and 20 seconds left.
1: Oh, dear.
0: I have to say goodbye. Do you mind playing us out?
1: I'll play us out,
0: with one of your own songs as I talk over it.
1: Yes.
0: It's a pleasure
1: Thanks
0: having you on the show again.
1: Thanks for having me.
0: Thank you. Tomorrow on the show, the 2025 Eaton and Palisades fires in Southern California killed 31 people and destroyed over 16,000 structures. They were also the basis for more than $1 million in online betting on the site Polymarket. We're going to talk about the ethics and the perverse incentives of wildfire betting on the next Think Out Loud. Our production staff includes Malia Fass, Rolly Hernandez, Gemini Carlos, senior producer Allison Frost, and managing producer Shiraz Sadiq. Idrissa Gay is our summer intern, Nalene Silva, and Layla Isbell engineered the show from the Gert Boyle Studio. Our technical director, Stephen Cray, our executive producer is Sage Van Wing. Thanks so much for tuning in to Think Out Loud on OPB and KLCC. I'm Dave Miller. Have a great day.
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2: 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From the KWSO archives, a program that previously aired in 2005 featuring Atoy Elder and fluent Kik speaker Gladys Thompson. She talks about the Wasco people having to move from the Columbia River to her granddaughter, Deanie Johnson.
3: I think of our people being pushed out of the river. I think of them trying to live in Tai Valley. And when they came over further to where we are at now, close to roots. We have a river with salmon. Not far is the huckleberries, the forests where they can hunt. I always think that they were very smart because they thought of a place where they could survive and live good by water. It makes me proud that our elders were always looking out for the future.
2: That's why Elder Gladys Thompson, a fluent Kik speaker, and her granddaughter Deanie Johnson translating, talking about the Wasco people. 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
2: Welcome to Native America Calling. I'm Sean Spruce. Two-time Indian relay race champion Talia Temintwa is fully committed to becoming a professional jockey. At just 20 years old, the Colville Tribe citizen is already earning recognition on the professional circuit after earning 5 wins in less than a year. She's also the subject of a new documentary short film. Talia and other Native riders join us to discuss the high level of horsemanship it requires to be a jockey and what it takes to win on the track. That's coming up after the news.

0: This is National Native News. I'm Jill Freitas. Former U.S. Secretary of the Interior Deb Haaland came to Juneau last weekend as a stop on a tour of her new memoir, A Voice Like Mine. Haaland was the first Indigenous person to be appointed a cabinet secretary. The name of the book comes from a campaign slogan she used when she successfully ran for Congress in 2018, Haaland recounted. Her media consultant told her that Congress had never heard a voice like hers, and the phrase, a voice like mine, felt apt to Haaland. Here's Haaland speaking to a crowd at the Sea Alaska Heritage Institute Clan House.
1: We'd never had a Native woman in Congress. We had to wait 233 years to be represented in the U.S. House of Representatives.
0: Haaland is Laguna Pueblo from New Mexico. The memoir includes many recipes based on traditional Puebloan foods. Haaland said that food has always been a part of her political organizing work.
1: When I started organizing in Indian Country, trying to get people registered and out to vote, I would ply them with green chili stew and bread so they would come to our events. And then we'd all, go early vote or something like that.
0: Haaland is currently running for governor of New Mexico. She said she was inspired by Indigenous advocates who came before her, and she hopes there are more to follow.
1: This book I dedicated for those who have never given up. We can't ever give up. You can't get tired and say, oh my God, we've been fighting this for 10 years. I'm done. I'm just going to, do something. I'm going to go watch TV. I don't know. We can't ever give up, because I don't think our ancestors ever gave up.
0: A Voice Like Mine came out in June and is now available at local bookstores. This story was provided by KTOO's Yvonne Crumry. A group of First Nations in Ontario have signed a deal with the Canadian and Ontario governments to take part ownership in a new nuclear reactor project. As Dan Karpinchuk reports, the chiefs involved called it a historic step forward.
2: The seven First Nations are part of the Williams Treaties First Nations east of Toronto. The federal government in Ottawa and the Ontario government are providing $700 million in loan guarantees to the First Nations. That money will become equity for one of four small modular reactors under construction at the Darlington Nuclear Project east of Toronto. Chief Laurie Hockaday of the Alderville First Nation says the importance of this deal cannot be overstated.
3: Economic reconciliation is not achieved simply by inviting First Nations to observe development. It is achieved when First Nations have meaningful opportunities to participate, to invest, to lead, and to help shape the future of projects taking place within their territories.
2: Darlington is the site of four small modular reactors which are now under construction at a cost of about $21 billion. The first reactor is expected to be completed by 2030, and when fully operational, the four will generate about 1,200 megawatts of power, enough for about 1.2 million homes. Canada's Finance Minister, François-Philippe Champagne, says the loan guarantee is among the first, and so far the largest in the loan guarantee program with First Nations.
4: When it comes to nation-building projects, Indigenous peoples are partners, and we want that today to be a blueprint. And nations across our country are watching what we're achieving today, because today is a great example of us working

0: working together to achieve a common goal that generations will look back with pride.
1: Ontario's energy minister says the involvement of First Nations in the project marks an important milestone, and he adds that it's sensible for any government to build alliances and partnerships with First Nations. For National Native News, I'm Dan Karpinchuk.
2: And I'm Jill Freitas.

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3: This is Native America Calling. I'm Sean Spruce. At 88 years old, Fred Ekafee, who is Oglala Lakota, no longer works with horses, but for decades he competed in over 17,500 races as a jockey. Ekafee made his debut in 1957 and raced until 1984. He was inducted into the Nebraska Racing Hall of Fame and the South Dakota Sports Hall of Fame, among other recognitions, and the Oglala Sioux Tribe honored him as a legendary Lakota horseman. He is one of a handful of Native riders who have made a career out of horse racing. Another is Colville Tribe's citizen Talia Taimentwa. At just 20 years old, Taimentwa has already earned 5 wins as a jockey and is currently the subject of a new short documentary. Today on our show, we'll speak with Native jockeys about the sport as well as horsemanship and other horse-related disciplines. Listeners can join today's conversation. The number to reach us is at 1-800-996-2848. That is also 1-800-99-NATIVE to join today's conversation. Joining us from Wounded Knee, South Dakota, is Fred Ekafee. He is a retired jockey, Nebraska Racing Hall of Fame, and South Dakota Sports of Hall of Fame inductee. Also named a legendary Lakota horseman by the Oglala Sioux Tribe, he is, of course, Oglala Lakota as well. Fred, good morning, and welcome to Native America Calling.
4: Good morning.
3: Also joining us today from Auburn, Washington, is Talia Taimentwa. Talia is an apprentice jockey and a member of the Confederated Tribes of the Colville Reservation. Talia, good morning. Great to have you on the show as well.
5: Good morning. It's good to be here.
3: Well, tell us, Talia, when did you become a jockey and what led you to pursue this ambition?
5: So before I did anything with horse racing, my dad, he was a jockey around our hometown, and I was rodeoing for a long time, and I did the Indian relays, and I got an offer actually in the winter because we had some friends of my parents that said I would probably make a really good jockey because my size, I'm pretty little, and I kind of on a whim just took it and came to Auburn in last March. I was galloping for 2 months and then opened my apprentice license in late June, and then I got my 5th win at the end of September last year.
3: Now, that 5th professional win, you're just 20 years old. What does that mean in terms of your apprenticeship and when you become a full-fledged professional jockey? What's that process?
5: So from the time you open up your license, you actually have to get 5 wins with, however long that takes. And then on that day you win your 5th, your apprenticeship starts, and then it lasts for a year. And after that, so the apprenticeship is depending on where you're at, on here on the West Coast, I'm allowed 5 pounds off from the other jockeys, which is the incentive to ride me, although I may not be as experienced as the other jockeys. And then, so when you mark what we call a journeyman, you have to ride at the same weight after that year is up.
3: Got it. Okay, so 1 year, and then you're fully licensed at that point, and you'll compete against all the other jockeys at the same weight. Everything's even. Is that how it's going to work?
5: Yeah, that's how. So yeah, the apprenticeship is pretty much, hey, I'm not as experienced as these other guys, but I have the weight off for a year, and then once you hit that year, and I mean, you don't have any, there's no issues or anything like that. You're a journeyman, and you have to ride it the same way as all the other jockeys.
3: Okay. Talia, now, in the midst of all this, you're also the subject of a short documentary. How are you navigating all of this activity? You've got a lot going on. Your career is really, really going off.
5: Oh, man. I just try to take it day by day. It's been pretty, to be honest, I just take it day by day. I try to respond where I can, when I can. It gets a lot, but I'm happy for it to be going, rolling, I guess.
3: Uh-huh. Yeah, galloping, rolling, it all works, right? It's really taking off. Now, I've always been intrigued by horse racing because, of course, jockeys like yourselves ride these immensely powerful and graceful animals, but at the same time, you do have a horse who, you know, you're dependent on to perform as well. So for our listeners like myself who might not be all that familiar, how does a jockey race typically go, and what is it that makes a good jockey, and how do you, you know, work with that horse in tandem to win a race?
5: Me personal, there's a lot of different aspects, and then, you know, it's different depending on where you go. Here on the West Coast, I feel like it's more important for trainers that I've learned to see you get along well with a horse. There can be some horses that, you know, they want to fight and they want to play. If you're able to stay calm, and we call it getting along, just pretty much not fight back with them. That is one big factor to me as being a good jockey. And like, it really depends on where you go. Places like the East Coast, they love to see a good clock, which is so in the race, depending on how far you go. So they clock, typically at these big tracks, it's a mile track. And so they have like the quarter pole, the half mile pole, the 5/8 pole. And during the race, say you're going a mile, they want to see you're not just going crazy times. Like that would be like 21, 45 for a mile. They want to see that you have a good, you can actually count during the race. And there's so many different aspects to it, I feel like. But for me personally, I prefer to get along with the horses. And, you know, there are a lot of jockeys that are pretty manual. There are jockey schools and things like that where you actually go to school to learn how to be a jockey at this level, I guess. And, you know, there's forms. There's so many things that go into it. They call it the form, and it's like a past performance of what these horses have done, how far they went, who was riding them. And there, a lot of jockeys take that into consideration pretty heavily. and base it off of, and they base what they're going to do in the race off of that. Me, I'll look at the forum to get an idea of what might happen, but I've always liked to think horses can't read forums, so I really go off of what my horse, try to figure out what my horse is trying to tell me, what I feel like its ability is. And a lot of the horses that I do win on, I spend a lot of time with in the mornings. We work 6 days a week from 6:30 to 11, where I'm getting on 9 horses a morning. And so the ones I do usually win on are the ones I've spent some time with. I pretty much know them, I wouldn't say inside and out, but know them pretty well when you work with them on a day-to-day basis.
3: Talia, your father was a former jockey. What did he teach you about horsemanship and lessons that you've been able to apply on the track?
5: Yeah, both of my parents, actually. My mom, she didn't go to the professional level, but she raced horses as well. Just what we call it, quote-unquote bush tracks, which is just little tracks around our home, our hometown. And they, I think they were the ones, you know, when I talk about I don't think horses can read forms and it's better to just know your horse, they, when I wanted to start racing, they made it a point that I had to go every day to my grandpa's where we kept our race horses. And you feed them, you take care of them, you sweat them, which is like they're like I don't know how to put it in human terms, but it's like something I could relate to humans. But it's taking care of their legs so that they feel good and exercising them. Their first lesson to me was taking care of them, so that they would take care of you. And they just dedication, I guess, is what okay. They taught me. And not, they're more than just horses that you're running. They become part of your family.
3: Okay. We're going to take a short break. We'll come back and continue our conversation talking about horse racing today and native jockeys who ride competitive race horses. What goes into that skill, that athletic competition? We're learning a lot today. Join the conversation at 1-800-99-NATIVE.

0: From land acknowledgments to references to land dispossession, a new report out of the White House criticizes decisions at the National Museum of the American Indian for information that the report's authors say is divisive and ideological. We'll discuss how these efforts impact Native history on the next Native America Calling.
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0: Thank you for listening to Native America Calling. I'm Sean Spruce, and we're speaking with Native jockeys today, both young and retired, about jockeying and working with horses across various disciplines. Later, we'll hear from a Native amateur dressage rider about her passion for horses. You can join this discussion today with comments and questions. Do you race or ride horses? What are your thoughts on jockeys and horse race tracks? Let us know. The number is 1-800-996-2848. You can also go to our social media platforms like Facebook and Instagram, and you can post, like, and comment as well about today's show. Or call us. Again, the number is 1-800-99-NATIVE. Talia, you are a jockey, of course, and you shared earlier that you are an Indian relay champion, two-time Indian relay champion, and I want to ask you more about that transition that you made between the two sports. Was that a difficult crossover?
5: It was different. I felt it was pretty difficult, but other people here at the track who, you know, they've been around a lot of tracks and, you know, seen a lot of apprentice jockeys come to the track have told me that I actually made the transition fairly quick, even though I didn't feel like it was that quick. It's different, but and it's difficult, like everything good is. So the transition was pretty much, how do I put it?
0: Well, it seems a horse race, you know, the traditional horse racing, the jockeying, you've got a saddle, right? And it's a racing saddle, and then you're bareback in an Indian relay. That's got to be a huge adjustment just there, right? Riding a saddle as opposed to no saddle.
5: Yeah. So actually, that is pretty funny because, you know, growing up learning to ride bareback, you learn to squeeze with your groins. And for the longest time here, I always had trouble keeping weight in my feet. Even when it came to rodeo, I was always losing my stirrups. And when I came here, it was like I have to really think about keeping all the weight in my feet. I'm not, so it's subconscious now, but that's funny. Everyone was like, well, how do you even lose your stirrups? Like, you're supposed to be standing. I'm like, I learned how to ride bareback. I'm used to squeezing with my groins.
0: Well, I'm glad you mentioned your rodeo career as well. What are some of your fondest memories in the sport of rodeo?
5: Rodeo shaped a lot of who I am. I loved riding roughstock. I did cow riding. I got into breakaway roping late in my career. High school rodeo, state finals. I had this really nice barrel horse named Chico. And I think it was my junior year. Yeah, my junior or my sophomore year, I can't remember, but we had placed fourth in the Washington State High School Rodeo finals for barrels out of, I can't even remember how many girls. I think it was like maybe 100 plus had to have been. And that was a really fond memory of mine. But I loved the rough stock side more. I loved goat tying as well.
0: You currently own two horses yourself. Can you describe them for us? And tell me a little bit more about the personality of your horses and how you can kind of work with them based on their personalities.
5: Yeah, so my horse, my former relay horses who are now back home, I actually haven't had a whole lot of time, but before I spent a lot of time with them. I actually have, I had four of them when I was home. So I had, three. I had three. Well, if you wanted to count relay horses, which we are, but I had two horses. Solo was my first horse, and Cool was my second for as far as relay. And then my ladies racing horse was Deuces. And, you know, I would, when we first, because we would take them off of these big tracks and here, when a horse is raised, you know, from young to be a racehorse in this aspect, it can be kind of difficult to, you know, navigate them outside, how they're going to be outside of the track, right? Because they've spent their whole life here. So we usually turn them out for maybe, depending on when we get them, turn them out for a week or two, let them, you know, see life outside of the track just and what they're going to be in for the rest of their lives. And then I like to take them on trail rides first, going through water, going up hills, you know, dogs are around, cars, everything, like the whole deal. And then, you know, when we start training, for me, I don't know, my Solo, we call him, he's an all businessman. He does not care to be loved on or anything. In fact, I think he gets a little irritated, but it's funny because he's the horse we just adore to our core because he tries. He tries so hard every time. He was one that I never really had to worry about where I started because he was going to make up the ground because he just ran his heart out. And then Cool, he got his name because he didn't care about, you know, anything that could be going on. He was just the, been there, done that kind of guy. He loved to be loved on. He loved playing when I would go in water. He would, you know, the hose, he would stick his face in there, like up where the water comes out and play with it with his lips. Deuces, he's this big 18 hand gray. He's a really cool guy too. He's more he's interested in what you're doing. He doesn't really, he's like, yeah, you can come pet me if you want, but if not, I don't really care. And he's kind of, and it's funny, for as big as he is, he is not, I don't think he's aware of that because he lets a lot of horses pick on him. We had this tiny miniature pony, and that was the only thing he would got to be his friend because everyone else, he was a pushover guy. He didn't know how big he was.
0: Talia, listening to you, you remind me of my grandfather. He's been gone a long time, but like many Pueblo men from his generation, he grew up a cowboy, and he would say the same thing, that a good horse will just, they'll never let you down. They'll just They're always there for you. They always got you. So very inspiring to talk with you. Thanks so much for coming on the show. 1-800-99-NATIVE is the number to call to join today's conversation. We're talking about horse racing. We're talking about riding horses and specifically jockeys, native jockeys, and what goes into that sport. Our next guest joins us now from Wounded Knee, South Dakota, Fred Ekafee. He's a retired jockey, also in the Nebraska Racing Hall of Fame and the South Dakota Sports Hall of Fame. And Fred, I want to thank you again for coming on today's show. And let's begin with the fact that you've been named a legendary Lakota horseman by the Oglala Sioux tribe. What does that title mean to you?
6: It means a lot to me. I've always been very proud of my Native American heritage. In fact, my Chief Red Cloud was my great uncle. His sister was my grandmother's mother. Jenny Lone Wolf was her name. And when she was 7 years old, her whole family traveled with the Buffalo Bill Wild West shows. And it was Buffalo Bill that gave her that name of Princess Blue Waters. Because back when they were traveling, they traveled along the Niobrara River, and I think that's where he got that name, was Princess Blue Waters.
0: That's an amazing story, Fred. That is really...
6: She was a very, very special to me.
0: It sure sounds like it. Wonderful place to begin the conversation with you, Fred. Now, this statistic absolutely astounds me. You have competed in over 17,500 races over a career that spanned decades. That's a lot of races and a lot of horses. Fred, how were you able to sustain such a long career?
6: Well, I really don't know because, when I first started, my dad had always owned racehorses. In fact, back in the 20s, before horse bands, he trailed horses to Nebraska, Wyoming, and Montana. He trailed them before they had horse bands. And I grew up on a horse. It kind of come natural with me to become a jockey. And I was pretty small because, you know, I didn't get started in my career till later, because most apprentices start when they're 16, but my dad wouldn't let me ride when I was 16. Well, you know, I was born with epilepsy. And it took, you know, I was in and out of the hospital so much, there was finally, they found one doctor that said I'd outgrow it by the time I was 20. So I did. I outgrew the epilepsy. But when I first started, like in 57 and 58, I only rode just a few horses because, you know, back then the weight scales was so, so tough. Horses would get in anywhere from 105 to 100, and the better horses had to carry more weight because that's the way they handicapped them. And I tried to do too light. I was trying to do 109 pounds.
0: Uh-huh.
6: And in 57, I rode a few horses. And for me, dieting so hard, I had them spells start coming back. So I quit and went back to school. And so I still had my apprentice. And then I tried it again in 1958. And the same thing happened to me again because I was trying to do 109. But back then, it was so much different. You know, some trainers would take you off of their horse if you was 2 pounds over. Because, you know, I think weight makes a lot of difference in horse racing.
0: Fred, it sure sounds like it does. And just hearing you describe the strategy of just, I mean, you're talking just a few pounds. It sounds like could make all the difference. And like we mentioned earlier, 17,500 races over your career, but you won more than 2,600 of those races. I mean, thousands of races you've won. You're considered to be the state of Nebraska's winningest jockey of all time. Tell us more about what it takes and the secret to winning on the racetrack.
6: Okay, well, I'm going to tell you the other story was, you know, in 1959, I thought, you know, that I'd never make it as a jockey because I kept getting sick again. So I went to Southern State Teachers College for 3 years. And after I was there a year, there's a track close to the place I was going to school. And after I was there a year, I start going to this, it was called Park Jefferson in South Dakota. And I rode a few horses and, you know, I start doing pretty good. But then as soon as I graduated from college, I went back to Nebraska, but I still had my apprenticeship. And when I got to Nebraska, the state steward, he called me in his office as soon as I hit Nebraska, and he told me he was taking my apprentice away from me. But, you know, back then, your contract holder got 10 pounds off if they rode you. And then, you know, then it graduated down to 7 pounds and then 5 pounds. So I never rode much with my apprenticeship. So he took my apprenticeship away from me, and it's the best thing that ever happened because I start winning races after races, and it's the best thing that ever happened to me.
0: So what do you think made the difference then? Was it that the change in the weight or
6: just them few pounds, you know? From then on, I rode at 113 pounds. That was with my saddle and everything. But it made that much difference. And
0: Fred,
6: so then I was fine for that.
0: Uh-huh. Fred, this sport, in addition to the excitement and the speed and the thrill, it can also be very dangerous. And there was one race at the Lincoln Fairgrounds that resulted in a big pileup. And as I understand it, when the EMTs arrived, they walked over. Fred, they thought you were dead. It was so bad. Tell us more about that incident and what all happened.
6: Oh, yes. My whole family was there that day. You know, there was a trainer. Every year that I rode first call for one trainer. I galloped all of his horses and then rode all of his horses before I'd take a call on different horses. And there was this trainer had one bad legged horse, and I wouldn't ride him no more. So another rider picked him up, and in the race, this horse had a lot of speed. And going into the first turn, I fell over behind him to follow, and here he broke his leg, and I went right over him. And it broke the horse's neck that I was on. And then four more horses went over us. And jockeys were laying all over the track. Two horses finished the race.
0: Jeez. Gee whiz. Okay. Wow. That's just something to think about, Fred. Really, really fascinating here. Fred Ekafi, retired jockey, Nebraska Racing Hall of Fame and South Dakota Sports Hall of Fame inductee, also a legendary Lakota horseman, an honor he received from his own people, the Oglala Sioux Tribe. We're going to take a short break. We're going to come back and we're going to talk more with Fred. We're also going to hear from another Native rider. And we'll have an interview with that writer here after this break. And, of course, we've got the phone lines open. Let's get some callers going here. I mean, this is an exciting conversation, listening to Fred and Talia both tell us about some of the challenges they've had, some of the exciting events that they've encountered, riding horses, racing as jockeys. Join the conversation. What are you waiting for? 1-800-996-2848.

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4: 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I'm Sean Spruce. 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Let's now hear part of an interview from someone in another equestrian discipline, dressage. Kate Nelson is Tlinkit, a journalist and amateur dressage rider. She spoke with our producer, Sol Traverso, about what drew her to dressage and how much the sport has grown in recent years.
5: I grew up as a horse girl, and I always say, you know, once a horse girl, always a horse girl. And, you know, I actually rode Western. I raced barrel, did barrel racing. And then, like a lot of people, I set down my horseback riding for college because it just didn't seem like the, you know, the responsible thing to do to keep doing that. But like I said, it keeps following you through your lifetime. And so when I picked it back up, I wanted to try something new. And dressage really appealed to me because, you know, there's definitely a level of discipline. And I have to say it does feed into my sort of type A-ness because, you know, you're just trying to really achieve harmony with the horse. But you're really doing that across all the disciplines.
6: What makes a great dressage rider? And, I mean, what are the challenges with excelling at the sport?
5: So dressage is an Olympic sport. I typically explain it as, you know, horse dancing. It's if you're watching the Olympics, it's where they're not going over any jumps. Snoop Dogg has become a big fan of it in the past few years, which I think has helped elevate it. There's been, you know, like the rave horse who's dancing to, you know, EDM music. But it actually goes back to ancient Greek, and the Olympic version that we see today has its roots from a French term, and that actually means training. So the idea is that dressage is really to emphasize the horse's existing athleticism, and then the rider is just really supposed to be almost the dance partner. And so just like, you know, if you see, let's say, a pair of figure skaters or a pair of ballroom dancers, you don't want people stepping on each other's toes, especially when it comes to horses. But the idea is that it looks really effortless. And in order for it to appear effortless, it takes a lot of patience and, you know, really feeling that horse, meaning through, you know, compassion and empathy. Because unlike, let's say, riding a bicycle or a motorcycle, you know, horses are these 1,200-pound flight animals that, you know, have opinions and feelings and all these things that come up while you're riding them. And that's something that if you're going to have that really great partnership with them, those are all things that you really need to hear and respond to.
6: You've interviewed Olympic dressage rider and Cherokee Nation citizen Adrian Lyle. I'm wondering if there's a common theme you hear from dressage riders about what gravitated them to the sport.
5: I think it's a lot of what I've been explaining, you know, and I think in general, why people gravitate to horses is that there's typically so much that they can sense because they are these, you know, giant prey animals, meaning if there's something dangerous, they need to run away from it. So, you know, if you're, let's say, as an adult amateur, so I work during the day and then I'll typically go ride my horse in the evening after work. But if I've had a bad day, even if I can mask that from other humans, horses see right through that. And so I think there's something about having that connection with these beings who, you know, they can sense everything that we're bringing, energy, the emotion that we're bringing into a space. And they really, through doing that, I think, make us get real with how we're showing up in these different realms. And, you know, that's something Adrienne and I talked about. And she told me about when she was a little girl and, you know, she would go for, you know, like moonlit rides through the field. And that's obviously really far from what she's doing now as an Olympic dressage rider. But that love of horses and really wanting to, again, honor, you know, how are they showing up that day? How are we showing up that day? She still remained very, you know, even as she's climbed up the levels to be an international rider who is showing horses all across the world, she still really wants to honor, how does she take the best care of her horses? How does she make sure that they, you know, enjoy this job that they have? And I think that's so important.
4: That was part of an interview with Tlingit journalist Kate Nelson discussing the sport of dressage. And Talia, I liked that interview, and I especially liked when Kate said, once a horse girl, always a horse girl. And it makes me really wonder, Talia, what are the skills that horse riders need to learn if they want to really master any equestrian discipline? It could be being a jockey or Indian relay racer or rodeo. What's kind of the common theme that binds all those skills together?
7: I would say patience. You know, when it comes to learning anything, but especially with horses, you have to be very patient. And because horses, you know, like basketball or any other sport, it's solely dependent on you. You have teams and whatever, but horses, it's another animal, another thing that has feelings and opinions. And at 1,200 pounds, that can be shown in many different ways. So I think being patient, and it takes a lot of dedication. Horse riding isn't something, the least easiest sport to do. And it takes, you know, I've pretty much done it every day since I was young, except the times I got hurt. And I was doing it for, you know, at least 4 or 5 hours, if not more, a day, just riding. Nowadays, I work 6 days a week, like I said, and it's what I eat, sleep, and breathe, is what I say. So it takes
4: huge commitment
7: and dedication.
4: Yeah. Thanks, Talia. So great. Fred, how about you? What pieces of advice would you offer a young Native person interested in starting off as a jockey?
8: Well, you know, I've got four children, and none of them were small enough to be a jockey. I got one daughter she's too heavy to want to become a jockey, so she barrel raced to her whole life. But, you know, I would have never allowed her to ride because, you know, it's a dangerous sport. I've been hurt so many times, and But you know, I helped a young Native American in the last 2 years. This jockey's father brought him to Nebraska before he ever rode races, and he kind of dumped him off and asked me if I'd look after him. So I did. I looked after him, and I tried to help him as much as I could, and he became a very good rider. In his apprenticeship, he done very well. And right now, I think he tore his knee all up in Hot Springs. You know, I was wondering, I haven't seen his name on any horses, and a friend of mine called me yesterday, and I asked him if he had found out about Tyler Bacon was his name. And right now he's home recuperating from torn ACL. And he's done very well.
4: Tyler Bacon, that's the name. Fred, that's a good segue to my next question, because you retired from racing when you were 46 years old, but then you went into working in the jockey industry. Was that a difficult decision to make to retire? And what was that transition like?
8: Well, really, I was very lucky because, you know, all during my career, I went by the rules, and they hired me. As soon as I retired from riding, they hired me right away as a racing official. And they paid me very well. And just in Nebraska, because I made my career riding mostly just in Nebraska, because I was a very, I thought a lot about my family, and it was close to home, and I could come home a lot. We've always lived here at Wounded Knee, and in the wintertime, when the races were over, I'd come home and spend the time with my family. So last year, I finally retired. After 70 years of Nebraska racing, I worked for 70 years with my riding and then as a racing official.
4: That's a good career, Fred. That's a lot of good years. So now here you are, 88 years old, and as I understand it, you've stepped pretty much entirely away from horses, but are you still involved at all with horses? And what parts of racing and the business do you miss now?
8: I miss it all. I miss all riders, all the fans. I had so many fans when I was riding. And, you know, all them years, people that come up, you know, people that looked as old as me. And they'd say, you know, when I was growing up, my mother and father always took me to the horse races. And they said, you was one of our favorites. And it made a person feel real good to have the public come up and talk to you at times. And, when I first started as an official, I started as a steward, you know, for about 3 years. And then when the racing commission finally came to me and said, you know, you have to go to school every year. And I said, well, you know, I said, I'm not going to do that. I said, so I'll take other jobs rather than being a steward, because I really didn't like being the steward. So I was the identifier, paddock judge, clerk of scales. I did it all. And the clocker in the mornings.
4: Fred, we heard Talia earlier talk about Indian Relay and how she got her start in Indian Relay competitions. And I know that in 2016, the Professional Indian Horse Racing Association honored you for paving the way for the modern emergence of Indian Relay. So I wanted to ask you, how have you seen the sport evolve and become what it is today?
8: Oh, it's that Indian relay. People love them races. But back when I was riding, they never had them. I'd have loved to have been a relay rider. But they didn't have that back when I was growing up. And a lot of my family got into that Indian relay racing. I had a nephew that had a string of horses that they went the Indian relays, and it's becoming a very exciting sport.
4: It really has. Absolutely. I mean, it's huge. You know, as we talked with Talia earlier, there have been documentary films and TV specials and just such a big sport now in Indian country. Great to see. And I want to ask you one more question, Fred, before we wrap up. And it goes back to the interview that we heard with Kate Nelson, the pre-recorded interview. And she had talked about how therapeutic horses can be. And what are your thoughts on just the healing power that can result from working with horses?
8: Oh, I love getting out in the mornings and exercising horses. I got on anywhere from 15 head every morning before I rode. And I want to tell you about one horse that was my favorite. I won 21 races on him. And in the morning, you know, you had to gallop him with draw reins, and he'd get his head clear almost on the ground when he galloped. And almost every morning that I galloped him, after he was done galloping, when you'd go to pull up, he'd duck out from under me. Because, you know, I galloped real short, even in the mornings galloping, and he'd duck out from under me, but he wouldn't run off. He'd just stand there. And so I'd be ready for him the next day, and he'd duck the other way. And off I'd go, and he'd just stand there like, ha-ha, I got you again. And he'd just stand there till I got back on him, then went back to the barn. In fact, back at the end of his career, when he got real crippled, a jock agent that wasn't my agent, but he was going to, at a sale they'd have every year, he was going to go as a killer. And they bought him for $500, and they gave him to my daughter. So...
4: Okay. All right. We're going to have to wrap up the conversation. Big thanks to our guests today, Fred Ekafi, Talia Taimentois, Kate Nelson also joined us. And please join us again tomorrow for a discussion about the Trump administration taking issue with topics like land acknowledgments and the characterization of Native dispossession and exhibitions at the National Museum of the American Indian and elsewhere. I'm Sean Spruce. Enjoy the rest of your day.
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11: 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I'm Samayakin Allen. For those looking for a brand new hobby, perhaps gardening might be up your alley. It welcomes all skill levels and allows you to enjoy the beautiful hidden sceneries that Mother Earth provides. In the Warm Springs Reservation, there are a handful of community gardens dotted around the area. And John Bruno, the garden coordinator at OSU Extension, shares more about what it is planted at these community gardens.
12: We had a really good season this year, planted some flowers, some strawberries, had some fun with some youth. The other garden we have has actually been there for some time. I think it's over 15 years. We have some established fruit trees there. We have a couple of peach trees, a couple of apple trees, and blueberries. So, you know, it's there.

0: place, then, you know, like up higher, like some Nashua would be less, or Madras, or just your higher elevations. Down here, we're like at 1,000 feet. So we have a really good growing environment. So also another thing that grows good here on the reservation is grapes. We have several varieties of grapes that produce every year at two garden sites, here at number two and on over there at Skalitama Garden. We grow grapes very well, no real pests. I haven't seen any disease, knock on wood. So you like grapes, they grow really well down here. Another fruit that we grow down here is peaches. We have four peach trees in this garden, and we have two up at ECE. The ones at ECE are over 15 years old. They produce, man, you gotta keep on top of it. You gotta learn how to prune. You gotta learn how to thin your fruit. You know, those are things I've been learning as I go along, usually from mistakes.
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4: 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For other job opportunities, look online for Kenyatta, Brightwood, Mount Hood Meadows, Mount Skibble, the Oregon Department of Employment, and the Columbia River Intertribal Fish Commission. The job report on KWSO was made possible by the OnTrack OHSU program. 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
1: The land, our water, the animals and the plants, the trees, the earth, our world. Sooner or later, we will have to recognize that the earth has rights too, to live without pollution. What mankind must know is that human beings cannot live without Mother Earth, but the planet can live without humans. Evo Morales.
2: I'm Dr. Anthony Lizerwitz, and this is Climate Connections. Dealing with a flooded home is stressful and difficult, especially for people who are struggling financially. Lucas Belluri, a PhD candidate at the University of Arizona, researches flooding in predominantly Latino communities in the Rio Grande Valley. It's an area prone to flooding, and the problem is growing worse as the climate warms. He says many residents have limited incomes and lack bank accounts. Some may not qualify for FEMA aid or hesitate to apply. For example, if they lack legal status or do not have documents proving they own their home.
3: And frankly, there's, I think, a lot of simply mistrust right now when it comes to these communities and the federal government.
2: So to make urgent home repairs or replace a flooded car, people may turn instead to payday loans or car title loans that are easy to get but have very high interest rates.
3: We're talking sometimes 4 or even 500% interest rates.
2: So many people struggle to pay off these loans and end up deeply in debt. To help protect people, Belluri says Texas could better regulate lenders, for example, by imposing caps on interest rates. And he says increasing access to trustworthy sources of financial assistance could help reduce people's reliance on predatory loans. Climate Connections is produced by the Yale Center for Environmental Communication. To learn more about climate change, visit climateconnections.org.
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0: This is Our People on Mother Earth on KWSO. From the KWSO Archives, a program that previously aired in 2005, featuring a toy elder and fluent Kikish speaker Gladys Thompson. She talks about the Wasco people having to move from the Columbia River to her granddaughter, Dini Johnson.
1: I think of our people being pushed out of the river. I think of them trying to live in Tai Valley. And when they came over further to where we are at now, close to roots. We have a river with salmon. Not far is the huckleberries, the forests where they can hunt. I always think that they were very smart because they thought of a place where they could survive and live good by water. It makes me proud that our elders were always looking out for the future.
0: A Twi elder, Gladys Thompson, a fluent Kikish speaker, and her granddaughter, Dini Johnson, translating, talking about the Wasco people. This archival audio is a nod to the 40 years of KWSO sharing tribal voices on Our People and Mother Earth on 91.9 FM KWSO.
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Yeah, this just violent. This is death for auto-tune, moment of silence.

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This ain't for Z100. Ye told me to kill y'all to keep it 100. This is for Hot 97. This is for Clue, for Khaled, who we the best in. Yeah, this just violent. This is death or auto-tune, moment of silence.

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Let a Crip walk on it. 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That sounds stupid to me. 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

song, cause I live it. Every moment's memorable, we'll never forget it. Love the way you pucker up your lips when I peck it. When you get this message, I'll be right here when you check it. My heart, my mind, my soul, my time, it's all for you. 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My heart, my mind, my soul, my time, it's all for you.

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3: Let's break wind for science. This is Sandra Tsinglow with the lowdown on science. Intimate question. How many times do you fart a day? Santiago Botanisi and team at the University of Maryland are sniffing out the facts. For a month, they had volunteers wear smart underwear or fart underwear equipped with a tiny gas sensor. And participants averaged about 32 farts a day, twice what was expected. Add fiber gummies and almost all were tooting up a storm, except for a mysterious few. These Zen digesters barely fart even on high-fiber diets, while others are hyper-producers. By studying these extremes with smart underwear, scientists can define healthy baselines and track gut health. Phew! Can your Apple Watch do that?

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0: This is the Warm Springs program here on 91.9 FM KWSO. I'm Samayakin Allen. For those looking for a brand new hobby, perhaps gardening might be up your alley. It welcomes all skill levels and allows you to enjoy the beautiful hidden sceneries that Mother Earth provides. In the Warm Springs Reservation, there are a handful of community gardens dotted around the area. And John Bruno, the garden coordinator at OSU Extension, shares more about what it is planted at these community gardens.
1: We had a really good season this year, planted some flowers, some strawberries, had some fun with some youth. The other garden we have has actually been there for some time. I think it's over 15 years. We have some established fruit trees there. We have a couple of peach trees, a couple of apple trees, and blueberries. So, you know, it's there for the kids, for the youth to have a place to go and be in a garden setting, see some flowers. So that's what we got going on in gardens. And then I'm here at Learning Garden number 2, a little bit behind, but they were planting some tomatoes and some cucumbers and some watermelons and some winter squash and some cantaloupes. You know, melons grow really good down here in Warm Springs. We have a microclimate down here where they say we receive we have 20 plus more growing days than, you know, like up higher, like some Nashua would be less, or Madras, or just your higher elevations. Down here, we're like at 1,000 feet. So we have a really good growing environment. So also another thing that grows good here on the reservation is grapes. We have several varieties of grapes that produce every year at 2 garden sites, here at number 2 and on over there at Skalitama Garden. We grow grapes very well, no real pests. I haven't seen any disease, knock on wood. So you like grapes, they grow really well down here. Another fruit that we grow down here is peaches. We have 4 peach trees in this garden, and we have 2 up at ECE. The ones at ECE are over 15 years old. They produce, man, you gotta keep on top of it. You gotta learn how to prune. You gotta learn how to thin your fruit. You know, those are things I've been learning as I go along, usually from mistakes.
0: That was John Bruno, the garden coordinator at OSU Extension here in Warm Springs. It is always a nourishing reward, though, when you pick up gardening skills. It exposes you to sunlight and nature, which will renew your spirit. It can also help improve your mental health and bring tranquility to your senses. If you'd like to learn more about gardening or to check out the community gardens dotted around the Warm Springs Reservation, get in touch with John Bruno at 541-777-7215 or through his email at john.bruno@oregonstate.edu. Reporting for the Warm Springs program here on 91.9 FM KWSO, I'm Samayakin Allen.
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0: KWSO is public media serving the Warm Springs Reservation and Central Oregon. 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And when you like one of our posts, please click on KWSO, then click like, follow, and share.
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2: Understanding that gambling can be risky is important. 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

0: This is Our People on Mother Earth on KWSO. From the KWSO Archives, a program that previously aired in 2005, featuring a toy elder and fluent Kik speaker Gladys Thompson. She talks about the Wasco people having to move from the Columbia River to her granddaughter, Dini Johnson.
1: I think of our people being pushed out of the river. I think of them trying to live in Tai Valley. And when they came over further to where we are at now, close to roots. We have a river with salmon. Not far is the huckleberries, the forests where they can hunt. I always think that they were very smart because they thought of a place where they could survive and live good by water. It makes me proud that our elders were always looking out for the future.
0: A toy elder, Gladys Thompson, a fluent Kik speaker, and her granddaughter, Dini Johnson, translating, talking about the Wasco people. This archival audio is a nod to the 40 years of KWSO sharing tribal voices on Our People and Mother Earth on 91.9 FM KWSO.

come to rockin' the rhythm like Marvin and Luther. I can tell you when I'm messing with Kai, man, it's twist on the shot, and I be sippin' Hennessy, piss on my Ruby, while I smoke a B. You can't

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ain't going again. Oh, did I have you heard? My pretty baby said she wouldn't burn. Hey!

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1: 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We will host a brief tabling session at a Warm Springs apiary to answer questions and share facts on honeybees and native bees. 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Protective gear will be provided. Refreshments and a light snack will also be available. Pre-registration is required to participate. 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

0: This is the Warm Springs program here on 91.9 FM KWSO. I'm Samayak and Allen. For those looking for a brand new hobby, perhaps gardening might be up your alley. It welcomes all skill levels and allows you to enjoy the beautiful hidden sceneries that Mother Earth provides. In the Warm Springs Reservation, there are a handful of community gardens dotted around the area. And John Bruno, the garden coordinator at OSU Extension, shares more about what it is planted at these community gardens.
1: We had a really good season this year, planted some flowers, some strawberries, had some fun with some youth. The other garden we have has actually been there for some time. I think it's over 15 years. We have some established fruit trees there. We have a couple of peach trees, a couple of apple trees, and blueberries. So, you know, it's there for the kids, for the youth to have a place to go and be in a garden setting. See some flowers. So that's what we got going on in gardens. And then I'm here at Learning Garden number 2, a little bit behind, but they were planting some tomatoes and some cucumbers and some watermelons and some winter squash and some cantaloupes. You know, melons grow really good down here in Warm Springs. We have a microclimate down here where they say we have 20 plus more growing days than, you know, like up higher, like some Nashua would be less, or Madras, or just your higher elevations. Down here, we're like at 1,000 feet. So we have a really good growing environment. So also another thing that grows good here on the reservation is grapes. We have several varieties of grapes that produce every year at 2 garden sites, here at number 2 and on over there at Skalitama Garden. We grow grapes very well, no real pests. I haven't seen any disease, knock on wood. So you like grapes, they grow really well down here. Another fruit that we grow down here is peaches. We have 4 peach trees in this garden, and we have 2 up at ECE. The ones at ECE are over 15 years old. They produce, man, you gotta keep on top of it. You gotta learn how to prune. You gotta learn how to thin your fruit. You know, those are things I've been learning as I go along, usually from mistakes.
0: That was John Bruno, the garden coordinator at OSU Extension here in Warm Springs. It is always a nourishing reward, though, when you pick up gardening skills. It exposes you to sunlight and nature, which will renew your spirit. It can also help improve your mental health and bring tranquility to your senses. If you'd like to learn more about gardening or to check out the community gardens dotted around the Warm Springs Reservation, get in touch with John Bruno at 541-777-7215 or through his email at john.bruno@oregonstate.edu. Reporting for the Warm Springs program here on 91.9 FM KWSO, I'm Samayak and Allen.

Someone let me out of my cage. Now, time for me is nothing cause I'm counting no A's. Nah, I couldn't be there. Nah, you shouldn't be scared. I'm good at repairs and I'm under each snare. Intangible, bet you didn't think so, I command you to. 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Pick and choose, sit and lose, all you different crews. Chicks and dudes, who you think is really kicking tunes? Picture you getting down in a picture tube, like you lit the fuse. You think it's fictional, mystical, maybe spiritual. Hero who appears in you to clear your view when you're too cool.

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Without it, you make it. Allow me to make this child like your nature. Rhythm, you have it or you don't. That's a fallacy, I'm in them. Every sprouting tree, every child of peace, every cloud and sea. 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

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It's too hot, too hot.

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1: We are very excited to be rolling out more formal scheduling. You can call down to the community health side of the clinic at 541-553-2352 and request to be seen by myself, Dr. Fry, or Reneva doing her elder care visits. I'm also supporting her in the elder care visits, but we will also have the capability of doing those annual preventative visits for any age, well child checks, so those preventative visits for kiddos, and I can also do integrative health consult appointments, which is looking at maybe lifestyle options would be probably the simplest way to explain that. So if people are interested in looking at that form of health, they can also schedule those appointments.
2: We can all help make Warm Springs a healthier community. By creating positive experiences, we provide a protective factor against some of the negative things our kids might have to deal with. Part of that is being the best parent we can. Remember that it matters how you talk to a child when they make a mistake. Do not belittle or reprimand a child for something they do not understand. You can show them how to do something or say how there's a better way to go about it. It is more effective for teaching children using patience and remembering your goal is to help them learn using compassion and love instead of hateful discipline. Parents, relatives, and even people interacting with youth in the community can all have positive impact when teaching a child.
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1: 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Refreshments and a light snack will also be available. 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

0: is Our People on Mother Earth on KWSO. From the KWSO Archives, a program that previously aired in 2005 featuring a toy elder and fluent Kik speaker Gladys Thompson. She talks about the Wasco people having to move from the Columbia River to her granddaughter, Deanie Johnson.
1: I think of our people being pushed out of the river. I think of them trying to live in Tai Valley. And when they came over further to where we are at now, close to roots. We have a river with salmon. Not far is the huckleberries, the forests where they can hunt. I always think that they were very smart because they thought of a place where they could survive and live good by water. It makes me proud that our elders were always looking out for the future.
0: A toy elder, Gladys Thompson, a fluent Kik speaker, and her granddaughter, Deanie Johnson, translating, talking about the Wasco people. This archival audio is a nod to the 40 years of KWSO sharing tribal voices on Our People and Mother Earth on 91.9 FM KWSO.

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1: 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We will host a brief tabling session at a Warm Springs apiary to answer questions and share facts on honeybees and native bees. 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Protective gear will be provided. Refreshments and a light snack will also be available. 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
2: With online dating becoming more common, the rise of romance scams is becoming more prevalent in the dating scene. It's important to realize the warning signs of a romance scam to save you or someone you know. Older adults are at the highest risk of getting scammed, but it's important to remember that romance scams can happen to anyone. Signs of romance scams include but are not limited to someone that messages or shows you a lot of interest out of the blue, a profile that seems too good to be true, such as a famous person or model. They may promise to meet with you but fail to show up. And lastly, they will try to isolate you from your friends and family. To save yourself from getting scammed online, remember to never give out any of your personal information. Never trust anyone asking for money through the internet. And take things slow and ask questions. A scammer may try to rush a relationship to try and gain your trust and manipulate your emotions. And always remember to stay safe when using the internet.
3: Quithlip Wakishwit. 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
4: 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I'm a care coordinator for a new program called Quithlip Wakishwit. 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We started up in June of this year, and we pretty much do outreach for the community, providing resources. 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We have a bus that comes here once a year. So yeah, just connecting community members with those services, I think that's been received well.
3: Quithlip Wakishwit. Quithlip Wakishwit.
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6: Tether off, we're gonna tether off the mother sucker. 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

0: This is the Warm Springs program here on 91.9 FM KWSO. I'm Samayakin Allen. For those looking for a brand new hobby, perhaps gardening might be up your alley. It welcomes all skill levels and allows you to enjoy the beautiful hidden sceneries that Mother Earth provides. In the Warm Springs Reservation, there are a handful of community gardens dotted around the area. And John Bruno, the garden coordinator at OSU Extension, shares more about what it is planted at these community gardens.
1: We had a really good season this year, planted some flowers, some strawberries, had some fun with some youth. The other garden we have has actually been there for some time. I think it's over 15 years. We have some established fruit trees there. We have a couple of peach trees, a couple of apple trees, and blueberries. So, you know, it's there for the kids, for the youth to have a place to go and be in a garden setting. See some flowers. So that's what we got going on in gardens. And then I'm here at Learning Garden number 2, a little bit behind, but they were planting some tomatoes and some cucumbers and some watermelons and some winter squash and some cantaloupes. You know, melons grow really good down here in Warm Springs. We have a microclimate down here where they say we receive we have 20 plus more growing days than, you know, like up higher, like Simnashua would be less, or Madras, or just your higher elevations. Down here, we're like at 1,000 feet. So we have a really good growing environment. So also another thing that grows good here on the reservation is grapes. We have several varieties of grapes that produce every year at 2 garden sites here at number 2 and on over there at Skalitama Garden. We grow grapes very well, no real pests. I haven't seen any disease, knock on wood. So you like grapes, they grow really well down here. Another fruit that we grow down here is peaches. We have 4 peach trees in this garden, and we have 2 up at ECE. The ones at ECE are over 15 years old. They produce, man, you gotta keep on top of it. You gotta learn how to prune. You gotta learn how to thin your fruit. You know, those are things I've been learning as I go along, usually from mistakes.
0: That was John Bruno, the garden coordinator at OSU Extension here in Warm Springs. It is always a nourishing reward, though, when you pick up gardening skills. It exposes you to sunlight and nature, which will renew your spirit. It can also help improve your mental health and bring tranquility to your senses. If you'd like to learn more about gardening or to check out the community gardens dotted around the Warm Springs Reservation, get in touch with John Bruno at 541-777-7215 or through his email at john.bruno@oregonstate.edu. Reporting for the Warm Springs program here on 91.9 FM KWSO, I'm Samayakin Allen.
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3: 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We gon' boogie, oogie, oogie, jiggle, wiggle, and dance like the roof on fire. 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Now, baby, get my booty naked, take off all your clothes and light the roof on fire. 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

0: out here don't play. 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
1: For scheduling on the IAHS medical side of the clinic, you can call the normal scheduling number, 541-553-2610. But there has been an update to the scheduling policy that they are able to now schedule 90 days in advance. So if you call that number, you can still ask for a same day appointment, but you can now also request to schedule an appointment up to 90 days later. You can call during the lunch hour. They still have somebody covering the phones, but generally it's Monday through Friday, 8 a.m. to 5 p.m.
2: Understanding that gambling can be risky is important. It's a game of chance that can lead to addiction.
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5: 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The job report on KWSO is made possible by the OnTrack OHSU program. 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
2: Alaha aukink. Alaha aukink. To color. Plus pure white buckskin. Plush off white. Chmuk black. Lutza. Lutza. Red. Lumped. Lumped. Blue. Mush. Mush. Yellow. Mahash. Mahash. Orange. Mahshpiet. Mahshpiet. Green. Pu'uch. Pu'uch. Gray. Lucha. Lucha. Brown.
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1: Duhuch. 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
1: Culture camp, language activities. 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

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One time for the first group, Teen Girls, Fancy Shaw. 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Right on, boys.

0: This is Our People on Mother Earth on KWSO. From the KWSO Archives, a program that previously aired in 2005, featuring a toy elder and fluent Kik speaker Gladys Thompson. She talks about the Wasco people having to move from the Columbia River to her granddaughter, Dini Johnson.
1: I think of our people being pushed out of the river. I think of them trying to live in Tai Valley. And when they came over further to where we are at now, close to roots. We have a river with salmon. Not far is the huckleberries, the forests where they can hunt. I always think that they were very smart because they thought of a place where they could survive and live good by water. It makes me proud that our elders were always looking out for the future.
0: A Twi elder, Gladys Thompson, a fluent Kik speaker, and her granddaughter, Dini Johnson, translating, talking about the Wasco people. This archival audio is a nod to the 40 years of KWSO sharing tribal voices on Our People and Mother Earth on 91.9 FM, KWSO.
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1: I'm Sophia. I work at Quitlip Waukishwit, or Warm Springs IMCE program. Some history of the IMCE program is the federal law authorized state Medicaid programs to contract with managed care entities, including Indian managed care entities. An IMCE is a managed care entity that is controlled by the Indian Health Service, which is IHS, a tribe, a tribal organization, or urban Indian organization, or a consortium, or any of these. I would say we're kind of in the beginning phases of this program. Right now, we do a lot of reaching out to people, trying to convince them what our program can do for them. Although we do have some people that are cautious of our calls, we do have a lot of people that actually are thankful that we're calling and following up with them. They think it's nice. Wow, I haven't had anybody call me before. Thank you for calling me and checking in, or, you know, just seeing if they had the follow-up and if they need any help scheduling or how they're doing, just to check on them and their well-being.
2: For more information, call 541-553-4924.
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Today, the chicken dance has become a popular dance. So we composed this song. And in this song, we're saying, Piti kanan ma chitok nimikon. Come on in, the people, dance. Baka kwen nimikon, the chicken dance.

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2: Good Wednesday morning there, KWSO listeners. It's 6 minutes past 6 o'clock. It's Wednesday, July 8th. 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Free breakfast and lunch are waiting for all youth up to age 18 at Buff Elementary, Warm Springs Boys and Girls Club, and Bridges High School at no cost or enrollment is needed. On today's Tropical Council agenda this morning is updates from Natural Resources Branch, the Public Utilities Branch, Public Safety Branch. Then this afternoon will be updates from the Office of Information Systems, Finance, and the Paiumsha and Rodeo Committees. The Behavior Health Center in Warm Springs offers an A&D education group every Wednesday morning at 10, and it is open to anyone. 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Today's Warm Springs Tribal Appreciation Day at Caneda Resort. There is free admission for day use from 11 to 7. Warm Springs Tribal Appreciation Days are open to tribal members, spouses, Warm Springs residents, and tribal enterprise employees. They are held on every other Wednesday through September. There is senior lunch today at noon at the Warm Springs Senior Center dining area. Senior meals are free to elders 60 and older. Folks can join seniors for lunch. It's $1 for youth and $5 for adults, or you can assist with cleanup after the meal. The Young Adults in Transitions Drop-In Center in Madras is open to people between the ages of 14 and 25 for them to hang out, build connections, and get help with the next steps in life. It offers support for mental health, well-being, education, and career planning, literacy, life skills, and so much more. It's open on Wednesdays and Saturdays from 3 to 7 for youth ages 14 to 18 who are currently in school, and Saturdays 10 to 2 for young adults 18 to 25 that are not in school, located at 241 Southwest 6th Street in Madras. Today's the free food market at the Madras Community Food Pantry, located at 370 Southwest Culver Highway. Signups will begin at 4 and doors open at 4:30. There's a meeting to discuss on and off reservation hunting regulations for tribal hunters this evening from 5 to 8 in the old school cafeteria. The Community Wellness Center is taking signups for its Cooking Around the World program this summer. Youth will learn to prepare favorite dishes from France, Italy, Hungary, Mexico, and China. The first class will be tomorrow. Space is limited, so interested youth should sign up now at the recreation office. The Thursday market is going to be tomorrow from 10:30 until 2 at the campus pavilion. Vendors are welcome to come set up. It's first come, first serve for available tables and chairs. The Thursday market will run weekly through September 10th. Pickup for Veggie RX participants will be at the Thursday market from 11 to 2. And you just need to check in with Barbara at the HDFFA table, which is the High Desert Food and Farm Alliance table. And if you're eligible and opted in, delivery will begin around 2:30. Just a reminder that we share KWSO's community calendar daily on our radio, on our website at kwso.org, and on your phone with the KWSO app. It is 10 minutes past 6 o'clock. You're tuned into the morning routine. I'm Neil Morningell, and let's get back to some talk and drum after this.
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0: 91.9 FM KWSO. That was Battle River here on KWSO's morning routine talking drum. I'm Neil Morningall. We're sitting at just about 16 minutes past 6 o'clock. And we'd just like to remind you that you are tuned into the morning routine. I'm Neil Morningall sitting in for the Will Man on today. So, and it's time for a check-in with some morning news. This is KWSO News. I'm Neil Morningall. The Community Wellness Center is kickstarting its 2026 summer recreation program for youth on the Warm Springs Reservation. Kids can expect field trips with the Wilderness Warriors Hiking Club, which is every Tuesday and leaves at 8:30, as well as regular field trips, which are on Wednesdays. Dates and destinations will be posted. You can expect all sorts of activities ranging from the game room, youth challenge, gym activities, and wiffle ball, kickball, dodgeball, foursquare, and much more. There's also a cooking around the world program, which will teach youth how to prepare favorite dishes from France, Italy, Hungary, Mexico, and China. The first class will be Thursday, which will be tomorrow. Space is limited. So for any interested youth, you should sign up with the recreation office. For more information, you can contact the Summer Recreation Program at the Community Wellness Center at 541-553-3243. Warm Springs OCU Extension Service will be presenting the new busy season titled Honeybee Basics with Oregon Master Beekeepers on Sunday, July 12th. Folks interested can expect to learn all there is about honeybees, native bees, and get hands-on learning experience.
1: Hi, my name is Barbara Lowe, and I am a certified Oregon State Apprentice Beekeeper in the Oregon State Master Beekeeper Program. I will host a small learning event at my local apiary at my house, and it'll be a tabling session. You can ask all the questions you've got about honeybees, native bees, or other pollinators, and we'll try our best to answer them. And then afterwards, we'll open up one of my hives and give you the opportunity to see them up close or see how an inspection looks.
0: Again, if you're interested in attending, pre-registration is required, and you can sign up at 541-595-8227. That was your check-on news. Central Oregon weather is up next.
2: We are so excited. We have put together a regular schedule that we'll be holding for our mobile medical clinic. Sometimes we'll be taking our mobile medical unit, the bus with the big eagle on the side, out with us. And sometimes we are not going to take that. We'll be stationed in certain places. So we'll be going out 3 days every month. There are right now two scheduled days that will happen each month. One of them is we will be posted at the Simnasho Fire Station 1 day per month. And the last Tuesday of every month, we will be available at the shelter here. And then the third day each month will be a rotating location between Sidwalter, Siksikwa, and maybe some other places around the reservation. We'll be publishing all of these dates, times, and locations at the start of each month. So those flyers will be available around in the community as well as available on Facebook from some of our community partners and our community health programs Facebook page so people know where they can find us.
0: KWSO weather for Central Oregon with a high near 90. Today we're looking at clear skies throughout the week with lows around the mid-50s. So a lot of what today is going to be like is what it's going to be like for the week. We are in summer. It's warm, it's sunny, it's hot. Just a reminder, stay cool, stay hydrated, and beat the heat from everyone here at KWSO. I'm Neil Morningall, reporting for KWSO News.

0: 91.9 FM KWSO. That was Ahe Nakoda with a little bit of coffee for your midweek morning. We're almost halfway through the 6 o'clock hour at 6:24. I'm Neil Morningale. You're tuned into the morning routine. And we'd just like to remind you that KWSO has been playing music, offering local news and information, sharing tribal voices, and keeping you company. Been doing this for the past 40 years and are committed to keeping up the good work. Thanks for listening to KWSO 625. You're tuned in KWSO's Talking Drum.
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3: Mitch Anthony here with today's Daily Dose. I've seen ranchers riding their horse and corralling cattle at the age of 80. I've seen artists painting and sculptors sculpting at 85. I've read of composers composing and conductors conducting at the age of 90. Norman Vincent Peale made public speeches about the power of positive thinking well into his 90s. Think there's something to that positive thinking? George Burns, Albert Schweitzer, James Joyce. The list goes on and on with the well-known and the unknown who live long, fruitful lives. Meanwhile, many ex-employees of many corporations don't live to see 18 pension checks once they retire. The difference is, those who last the longest have found work that is a joyful exercise of who they are. They don't have blue Mondays and watch the clock. It's not a matter of throwing yourself into your work, it's a matter of finding work you can throw yourself into. Too many people spend 40 to 50 hours a week in jobs they're not even interested in. Find work that interests you, that you have natural aptitude for, that fits your personality, and that work will be a joyful exercise. This is Mitch Anthony reminding you once again that life is whatever you make it.
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0: 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I'm Neil Morningell here on the Morning Routine, filling in for Willman here on Warm Springs Community Radio 91.9 FM KWSO.
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4: 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I'm Samayakin Allen. One of the most peaceful hobbies that is known to bring tranquility, humility, and relaxation is gardening. It provides a ton of benefits that can help build new friendships, improve your movement, and so much more. All while enjoying the beauty of what Mother Earth provides, either in your own backyard or at a community garden. John Bruno, the garden coordinator over at OSU Extension Service here in Warm Springs, shares more.
5: In this garden, you know, we have the four peach trees, we have seven apple trees, two plum trees, two pear trees, and two apricot trees in garden number two. And so we also have a variety of blueberries. 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We get quite a few of those. We got some different flowers growing for to attract the pollinators, bring them in here. We got some roses and lavender. We planted some butterfly bushes. We got some coneflower, some catmint, and some yarrow, and we got some strawberries. So we got a few things going on here.
4: 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Reporting for the Warm Springs program here on 91.9 FM KWSO, I'm Samayakin Allen.

0: 101.9 FM KWS. A little bit of coffee to go along with your talking drum on the morning routine. I'm Neil Morningall. Thank you for tuning in. We are at 13 and a half minutes before the top of the hour of 7 o'clock. It's Wednesday, July 8th, and it's time for a check-in with some morning news. This is KWSO News. I'm Neil Morningall. The Community Wellness Center is kickstarting its 2026 summer recreation program for youth on the Warm Springs Reservation. Kids can expect field trips with the Wilderness Warriors Hiking Club, which is every Tuesday and leaves at 8:30, as well as regular field trips, which are on Wednesdays. Dates and destinations will be posted. You can expect all sorts of activities from the game room, youth challenge, gym activities such as wiffle ball, kickball, dodgeball, foursquare, and much more. There's also a Cooking Around the World program, which will teach youth how to prepare favorite dishes from France, Italy, Hungary, Mexico, and China. The first class is going to be held tomorrow. Space is limited, so for any interested youth, you should sign up at the recreation office. For more information about the summer recreation program, you can contact the Community Wellness Center at 541-553-3243. Warm Springs OSU Extension Service will be presenting a new BZ season titled Honeybee Basics with Oregon Master Beekeeper on Sunday, July 12th. Folks interested can expect to learn all there is about honeybees, native bees, and get a hands-on learning experience.
1: Hi, my name is Barbara Lowe, and I am a certified Oregon State Apprentice Beekeeper in the Oregon State Master Beekeeper Program. I will host a small learning event at my local apiary at my house, and it'll be a tabling session. You can ask all the questions you've got about honeybees, native bees, or other pollinators, and we'll try our best to answer them. And then afterwards, we'll open up one of my hives and give you the opportunity to see them up close or see how an inspection looks.
0: Again, if you're interested in attending, pre-registration is required, and you can sign up at 541-595-8227. That was your check on news. Central Oregon weather's next.
2: 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Well, for springtime, you know, right now it's allergy season, the winds are shifting, you're probably feeling the stuffy nose, the itchy eyes. 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A standard filter that you have in that, you typically, that'll last a few months before it needs to be cleared out or cleaned. 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So a good rule of thumb is, you know, as they're getting dirtier faster, your system has to work a lot harder to push that same amount of air through. So check them every few weeks during high pollen count or wildfire season. 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They should have a filter that works for your system.
0: KWSO weather for Central Oregon with a high near 90. Today we're looking at clear skies throughout the week with lows around the mid-50s. So much of what today's going to look like, that's what it's going to be like throughout the foreseeable week. And with that being said, it's going to be warm and sunny, so stay hydrated and stay cool and beat the heat from everyone here at KWSO. I'm Neil Morningall, reporting for KWSO News.

0: This is Our People on Mother Earth on KWSO. In 1986, KWSO went on air providing folks in Warm Springs music, company, and information that has included elder wisdom. From the KWSO archive, here is a Twi elder and fluent Kik speaker, Gladys Thompson, talking about food gathering.
1: It we feel like yamt, koba it's inunks, danakigal gaya each ank, it clambama. Koda widl how naya halk to gomama, could kudalk toha. Kanawi dan kidawi, it ukti, there we go kidiwi, the kadakta waish, ukakiah.
2: This day, we can still go dig roots, we can go fishing, we can go hunting. 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All these good things we still have.
1: Quaishta kadakta work to sknami didal khatlam. 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
2: And we still look upon these foods so we can eat good and give food to the elders that cannot go out and gather anymore. And I think that one day we're going to be like white men.
1: Khan gadagal khidiwi skwapt kulkhokht. Madras kiman giyum yumdih kudaw. Part and the arm that ready with Dago Kokia hit it climax a Makahia Bowigua, Dalach, and all that drama. Came at Hood Diawigua Ara, ready with Miss Kaisal Gogi Gaya, it'll how Nayak, Tel Hocht, Kanawi Kangi, could have it'll hot slum, we must bama, Kanawi Dan Kobakta by Ilukti, Arakait Tukti. It clam, we must be. Can we done you put it cover? Dime it'll has clam, will bama, cast who the lakaya done can get stocked. Decada by I make.
2: Already living close together. Madras is getting bigger. Portland is building more and more towards our way. And now it's getting harder to get our huckleberries. And our salmon's getting poisoned. Everything's going into the water. We still have good roots, only here in Warm Springs.
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2: We can't go out to where we used to dig because it's all fenced up. 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
7: Live from NPR News in Washington, I'm Windsor Johnston. President Trump is threatening another round of attacks against Iran.
8: We hit him very hard last night. Very hard. Probably hit him hard again tonight. I'll give him a little warning. We're going to hit him hard tonight.
7: Speaking at the NATO summit in Turkey, Trump declared the U.S. ceasefire with Iran over after the two sides exchanged airstrikes across the Middle East overnight.
8: I think it's over. I don't want to deal with them anymore. They're scum. You know what scum is? They're scum. They're sick people. They're led by sick people. And they're vicious, violent people. And if they had a nuclear weapon, they'd use it.
7: The price of oil rose about 6% after Trump's comments on Iran, climbing to $78 per barrel. That's the highest level in more than 2 weeks. Stocks on Wall Street opened sharply lower this morning after renewed fighting between the U.S. and Iran. NPR's Scott Horsley reports the Dow Jones Industrial Average lost 530 points in early trading.
9: Crude oil prices jumped after President Trump declared an end to the shaky ceasefire with Iran. The U.S. launched strikes against dozens of targets along the Iranian coast in retaliation for attacks on several ships trying to cross the Strait of Hormuz. The renewed fighting could put more upper pressure on domestic energy prices. AAA says retail gas prices rose less than a penny a gallon overnight. A springtime spike in jet fuel prices has been costly for U.S. airlines. Newly released government figures show U.S. carriers spent more than $6 billion on jet fuel during the month of May. That's an 84% increase from the same month a year ago. Asian stocks were mixed overnight, down in Tokyo, Seoul, and Shanghai, but up in Hong Kong. Scott Horsley, NPR News, Washington.
7: Health officials in Gaza say airstrikes carried out by Israel have killed at least 8 Palestinians. NPR's Anas Baba reports the victims included 2 children and an official from an Egyptian aid group.
10: Health officials say Israeli airstrikes across Gaza killed 8 Palestinians on Tuesday at a time when thousands were watching Egypt play against Argentina in the World Cup. Those killed included 2 brothers ages 10 and 8 and an official with the Egyptian Relief Committee operating in Gaza. The aid organization says Mohammed Al-Wahidi is its 4th official killed during the ceasefire. The Israeli military says it struck a Hamas operative traveling in a vehicle in northern Gaza and that it's reviewing reports that civilians were harmed. According to health officials, 1,080 Palestinians have been killed during the ceasefire in Gaza. Anas Baba, NPR News, Gaza.
7: A massive wildfire in southern Colorado continues to burn after destroying hundreds of homes and other buildings. Firefighters across the West are working to contain other large fires in Utah, New Mexico, Arizona, and Washington. This is NPR News. The governor of Illinois has signed new legislation aimed at increasing oversight of advanced artificial intelligence systems. The measure requires developers to disclose how they evaluate catastrophic risks and report serious incidents within set deadlines. Families with school children have started to receive their school supply list for the fall. Surveys show many are expecting to spend more. NPR's Alina Selyuk reports.
11: Most of back-to-school shopping happens much closer to the start of the school year, but a survey by the National Retail Federation finds that more back-to-school shoppers have gotten a head start early than in years past. Almost a third say they've started looking. Inflation is a big concern, so people are deal hunting, but also more families seem to be getting their school lists earlier this year. In another survey by the consulting firm PwC, a much greater share of shoppers this year say they expect to spend more on back-to-school purchases from a year ago. PwC estimates that an average family might spend $922 on clothes, shoes, backpacks, laptops, and other technology and supplies. Alina Seluch, NPR News.
7: The Trump administration is canceling plans to put Harriet Tubman on the $20 bill. The idea was first announced during the Obama administration to replace President Andrew Jackson with the abolitionist on the front of the bill. The first Trump administration delayed the plan, and the Biden administration later tried to revive it. The currency was originally set to debut in 2020 in line with the 100th anniversary of the 19th Amendment. This is NPR News.
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0: Wednesday morning there, KWSO listeners. It's 6 minutes past 7 o'clock. It's Wednesday, July 8th. Free summer meals today to keep the kids fueled and active with summer. 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Free breakfast and lunch are waiting for all youth ages up to 18 at Buff Elementary, Warm Springs Boys and Girls Club, and the Bridges High School at no cost or enrollment needed. On today's Tribal Council agenda this morning are updates from the Natural Resources Branch, Public Utilities Branch, and Public Safety Branch. This afternoon will be updates from the Office of Information Systems, Finance, and the Pension and Rodeo Committees. The Behavior Health Center in Warm Springs offers an A&D education group every Wednesday morning at 10 that is open to anyone. Classes for current Behavior Health Center clients are on Wednesdays. Are parenting at 11, adult anger management at 3, and a men's focus group at 4. You can contact the Behavior Health Center office for more information. Today is Warm Springs Tribal Appreciation Day at Canada Resort. There's free admission for day use from 11 to 7. Warm Springs Tribal Appreciation Days are open to tribal members, spouses, Warm Springs residents, and tribal enterprise employees. They are held every other Wednesday through September. There's senior lunch today at noon at the Warm Springs Senior Center in the dining area. Senior meals are free for elders that are 16 and older. Folks can join the seniors for lunch. It's $1 for youth and $5 for adults, or you can assist with cleanup after the meal. The Young Adults in Transitions Drop-In Center in Madras is open to people between the ages 14 to 25 years old to hang out, build connections, and get help with next steps in life. It offers support for mental health and well-being, education and career planning, employment readiness, housing, resources, healthy relationship building, and financial literacy skills, and so much more. It's open on Wednesdays and Saturdays from 3 to 7 for youth ages 14 to 18 who are currently in school, and Saturdays from 10 a.m. to 2 p.m. for young adults ages 18 to 25 not in school. It's located at 241 Southwest 6th Street in Madras. There's going to be a meeting to discuss on and off reservation regulations for tribal hunters this evening from 5 to 8 in the Old School Cafeteria. The Community Wellness Center is taking signups for its Cooking Around the World program this summer. Youth will learn to prepare favorite dishes from France, Italy, Hungary, Mexico, and China. The first class will be tomorrow. Space is limited, so interested youth should sign up now in the recreation office. Warm Springs OCU Extension is having a hands-on kitchen to market workshop to learn what you need to know to sell foods in Oregon. It's Saturday, July 11th from 1 to 5 in the Family Resource Center Conference Room. You'll learn about the Oregon cottage food. Oregon cottage food regulations, design labels that meet state legal standards, learn how to use testing equipment to record keeping and make and can an herbal syrup. Space is limited. Sign up by contacting Sarah or Tracy at 553-3238. We have that number on today's community calendar if you need it. It is 10 minutes past 7 o'clock. I'm Neil Morningale. You're tuned in to 91.9 FM KWSO's Morning Routine. I'm Neil Morningale, filling in for the Willman. Thank you for tuning in to KWSO.
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0: We are very excited to be rolling out more formal scheduling. You can call down to the community health side of the clinic at 541-553-2352 and request to be seen by myself, Dr. Fry, or Reneva doing her elder care visits. I'm also supporting her in the elder care visits, but we will also have the capability of doing those annual preventative visits for any age, well child checks, so those preventative visits for kiddos, and I can also do integrative health consult appointments, which is looking at maybe lifestyle options would be probably the simplest way to explain that. So if people are interested in looking at that form of health, they can also schedule those appointments.
1: 91.9 FM KWSO. That was the Goo Goo Dolls with Better Days here on Warm Springs Community Radio. I'm Neil Morningall. It is just about 18 minutes past 7 o'clock. And we'd just like to remind you that at Warm Springs Community Radio, our programming and online content does seek to inform, educate, and have a positive impact. Been serving Warm Springs and Central Oregon since 1986. So it's 18 minutes past 7 o'clock, and it's time for a check-in with some morning news. This is KWSO News. I'm Neil Morningowl. The Community Wellness Center is kickstarting its 2026 summer recreation program for youth on the Warm Springs Reservation. Kids can expect field trips with the Wilderness Warriors Hiking Club, which is every Tuesday and leaves at 8:30, as well as regular field trips, which are on Wednesdays. Dates and destinations will be posted. You can expect all sorts of activities ranging from the game room, youth challenge, gym activities such as wiffle ball, kickball, dodgeball, foursquare, and much more. There's also their Cooking Around the World program, which will teach youth how to prepare favorite dishes from France, Italy, Hungary, Mexico, and China. Their first class will be on Thursday, July 9th. Space is limited, so for any interested youth, they should sign up now in the recreation office. I do believe they'll be opening at 8 o'clock. And for more information about the recreation program, you can contact the Community Wellness Center at 541-553-3243. Warm Springs OSU Extension Services is going to be presenting a new busy season titled Honeybee Basics with Oregon Master Beekeepers on Sunday, July 12th. Folks interested can expect to learn all there is to know about honeybees, native bees, and get hands-on experience.
2: Hi, my name is Barbara Lowe, and I am a certified Oregon State apprentice beekeeper in the Oregon State Master Beekeeper Program. I will host a small learning event at my local apiary at my house, and it'll be a tabling session. You can ask all the questions you've got about honeybees, native bees, or other pollinators, and we'll try our best to answer them. And then afterwards, we'll open up one of my hives and give you the opportunity to see them up close or see how an inspection looks.
1: Again, if you're interested in attending, pre-registration will be required, and you can sign up at 541-595-8227. That was your check on news. Central Oregon weather is next.
0: For scheduling on the IAHS medical side of the clinic, you can call the normal scheduling number, 541-553-2610. But there has been an update to the scheduling policy that they are able to now schedule 90 days in advance. So if you call that number, you can still ask for a same day appointment, but you can now also request to schedule an appointment up to 90 days later. You can call during the lunch hour. They still have somebody covering the phones, but generally it's Monday through Friday, 8 a.m. to 5 p.m.
1: Central Oregon weather or KWSO weather for Central Oregon with a high near 90 today. We're looking at clear skies throughout the week with the lows around mid-50s. So what today is like is pretty much what it's going to be like for the foreseeable week. And just like say, it's warm outside, so stay hydrated, stay cool if you can, stay in the shade, and beat the heat from everyone here at KWSO. I'm Neil Morningall. That was your check on news. I'm Neil Morningall reporting for KWSO.

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1: Think Wall Street, but underground. This is Sandra Tsinglo with the lowdown on science. Scientists are discovering that microbes and plants may be running tiny nutrient markets beneath our feet. Listen closely. Heisbart Werner and team from Vrije Universiteit Amsterdam discovered that microbes and plants actually trade nutrients. Sounds shady. They examined fungi that connect to plant roots underground, forming mycelium networks that regulate nutrients like phosphorus. Using radioactive tracers, they labeled nutrients to track how they moved between plants and fungi. Interestingly, fungi delivered more nutrients to plants that supplied more carbon in return. Where microbes and plants trade nutrients, soil isn't messy, it's a marketplace. Ya holding? Meet me round back.
2: 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We will host a brief tabling session at a Warm Springs apiary to answer questions and share facts on honeybees and native bees. 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Protective gear will be provided. Refreshments and a light snack will also be available. Pre-registration is required to participate. 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
1: The Confederate Tribes of Warm Springs is made up of the people of the Wasco and Warm Springs tribes and bands of the Columbia River and the Northern Paiute people. Each have their own distinct culture, language, and traditions. Understanding these lifeways is one way to know your tribe.
2: Native Americans of the Mid-Columbia area wear and possess many items of value and beauty. Women of the area wear basket hats called putlapas. These hats are made by the twining of corn husk along with bear grass and Indian hemp. Putlapas are worn for ceremonial purposes such as root, salmon, and huckleberry feasts. Dentalium is another valuable possession that is used for necklaces, nose or ear ornaments, bridal veils, and decorations for dresses and robes. Dentalium used to be a high-priced trade item and is greatly prized for their beauty. In the old times, these mollusk-shaped shells were smooth and ranged in sizes unlike today's manufactured shells with ridges and gritty feel. The sheptakai, also known as an Indian suitcase, was a fairly common possession of many Columbia Plateau people. The Columbia Plateau sheptakai were primarily folded into a rectangular shape and painted with natural dyes. Made out of rawhide, these sheptakais were used throughout history for storage, packing, and trading. Wampum are cylindrical beads carved from polished bones or deer or elk antlers. Wampum used to serve as mid-Columbia Native American currency and were a valuable trade item. They can be made into necklaces and other jewelry and are worn with Native regalia.
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3: 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I'm Samaikan Allen. One of the most peaceful hobbies that is known to bring tranquility, humility, and relaxation is gardening. It provides a ton of benefits that can help build new friendships, improve your movement, and so much more. All while enjoying the beauty of what Mother Earth provides, either in your own backyard or at a community garden. John Bruno, the garden coordinator over at OSU Extension Service here in Warm Springs, shares more.
4: In this garden, you know, we have the 4 peach trees, we have 7 apple trees, 2 plum trees, 2 pear trees, and 2 apricot trees in garden number 2. 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We planted some butterfly bushes. We got some cone flower, some catmint, and some yarrow, and we got some strawberries. 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
3: 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Reporting for the Warm Springs program here on 91.9 FM KWSO, I'm Samaya Allen.

0: 91.9 FM KWSO. That was Emmy Melly with I Am Woman. Before that, Oliver Tree with Miracle Man. Thank you for tuning in to KWSO 91.9 FM. Just a reminder, KWSO operations rely in part on support from local businesses through underwriting. Please let the business we mention know that you appreciate their support for KWSO. It is 12 and a half minutes before 8 o'clock, and it's time for a check-in with some morning news. This is KWSO News. I'm Neil Morningall. The Community Wellness Center is kickstarting its 2026 summer recreation program for youth on the Warm Springs Reservation. Kids can expect field trips with the Wilderness Warriors Hiking Club, which is every Tuesday and leave at 8:30, as well as regular field trips, which are scheduled for Wednesdays. Dates and destinations will be posted. You can expect all sorts of activities ranging from the game room, youth challenge, gym activities such as wiffle ball, kickball, dodgeball, foursquare, and more. There's also their Cooking Around the World program, which will teach youth how to prepare favorite dishes from France, Italy, Hungary, Mexico, and China. Their first class will be tomorrow. Space is limited, so for any interested youth, you should sign up now at the recreation office. For more information about the recreation program for the summer, you can contact the Community Wellness Center at 541-553-3243. Wharton Springs OC Extension Service will be presenting a new Beezy season titled Honeybee Basics with Oregon Master Beekeepers on Sunday. Folks interested can expect to learn all there is about honeybees, native bees, and get hands-on learning experience.
1: Hi, my name is Barbara Lowe, and I am a certified Oregon State Apprentice Beekeeper in the Oregon State Master Beekeeper Program. I will host a small learning event at my local apiary at my house, and it'll be a tabling session. You can ask all the questions you've got about honeybees, native bees, or other pollinators, and we'll try our best to answer them. And then afterwards, we'll open up one of my hives and give you the opportunity to see them up close or see how an inspection looks.
0: Again, if you're interested in attending, pre-registration is required, and you can sign up by calling 541-595-8227. That was your check on news. KWSO weather is next.
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0: KWSO weather for Central Oregon with a high near 90 today. We're looking at clear skies throughout the week with lows around the mid-50s overnight. And with that being said, it is a warm time of year, so stay hydrated, stay cool, kick it in the shade if you need to, and try to beat the heat and stay cool. From everyone here at KWSO, I'm Neil Morningall, reporting for KWSO News. It's 9 minutes before 8 o'clock. You're tuned in to the morning routine.

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0: This is Our People on Mother Earth on KWSO. In 1986, KWSO went on air providing folks in Warm Springs music, company, and information that has included elder wisdom. From the KWSO archive, here is Atwai elder and fluent Kik speaker, Gladys Thompson, talking about food gathering.
1: This day, we can still go dig roots. We can go fishing. We can go hunting. We can go pick our berries. All these good things we still have.
2: Kwaish the kadakta will tusknami didal khalam. 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Dat gub mah. Kanawi dan alaikhoha.
1: And we still look upon these foods so we can eat good and give food to the elders that cannot go out and gather anymore. And I think that one day we're going to be like white men. Already living close together, Madras is getting bigger. Portland is building more and more towards our way. And now it's getting harder to get our huckleberries. And our salmon's getting poisoned. Everything's going into the water. We still have good roots, only here in Warm Springs.
2: Kaya rakan gi aishpu, al khoya inadik, al ktugalma midl khaslam, kanawi khakhba al khriwi, akala khakiyak kwaba idl kham ukhilai tikhara. 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
1: We can't go out to where we used to dig because it's all fenced up. They don't want nobody on their land. There are a few people that I hear they let you dig on their land, but I don't know them.
0: Atwai elder Gladys Thompson and her granddaughter Deanie Johnson translating on Our People and Mother Earth on 91.9 FM KWSO.
3: Live from NPR News in Washington, I'm Windsor Johnston. President Trump says the U.S. military will likely carry out additional airstrikes against Iran tonight after attacking Iranian targets overnight. The president also declared the ceasefire over as he expressed frustration with Tehran at the NATO summit in Turkey today. NPR's Deepa Shivaram reports the latest threats may signal a more aggressive U.S. response as tensions continue to escalate in the Middle East.
4: He called Iranian leaders vicious, violent people, and he said he's threatening strikes again tonight, saying he would hit Iran hard. He's also floated the possibility of resuming the blockade in the Strait of Hormuz for Iranian ships. He said that in terms of these strikes that might come tonight, that he would give Iran a little warning. He's going to, quote, hit them hard, and he said, quote, we'll see how it all works out.
3: That's NPR's Deepa Shivaram reporting. Maine Democratic Senate candidate Graham Plattner is facing growing pressure to drop out of the race after a rape allegation added to a growing number of abuse accusations against him. Democrats in Maine are preparing a process to replace him if he withdraws. Devin Murphy Anderson is the executive director of the state's Democratic Party.
5: We have repeatedly reiterated to Graham Plattner's team that they have no role in determining our next Democratic nominee for the U.S. Senate, nor in determining what this process looks like. We have also reiterated that Graham Plattner must drop out of this race so that Democrats in Maine can focus on defeating Susan Collins this November.
3: Plattner has denied the latest allegations as well as earlier claims of abusive behavior. The candidate says he's taking time to consider his next steps. A federal judge has rejected the Justice Department's attempt to gain access to the personal information of Fulton County, Georgia's 2020 election workers. It's a setback for President Trump's investigation into Georgia and his unproven claims that voter fraud there cost him the presidency. Melissa Fato from member station WABE in Atlanta reports.
6: Fulton County officials argued a DOJ subpoena requesting the names and information of every county employee and poll volunteer was meant to harass and intimidate them. They asked a federal judge to intervene. In his decision, U.S. District Judge William Ray called the subpoena highly burdensome and unreasonable. He also noted the statute of limitations has long since passed, so the feds couldn't use the information to charge anyone with a crime. Ray scolded the DOJ for trying to use grand jury powers to gain private information without a legitimate purpose. For NPR News, I'm Melissa Fato in Atlanta.
3: On Wall Street, the Dow was down 769 points. This is NPR. Officials say a high-rise building in Midtown Manhattan that had shown signs of collapsing has been stabilized. Inspectors say the former Pfizer headquarters has shown no movement since monitoring began on Tuesday. Some evacuation orders in the area have been lifted. Federal law requires that students with disabilities be taught alongside their non-disabled peers as much as possible. NPR's Janaki Mehta reports on a new government study that provides some positive results.
7: There's been a 25% jump in the number of students with disabilities being taught in general education classrooms for most of their day. The change happened over the course of a decade between the 2012-13 and 2023-24 school years. This is according to a new report by the U.S. Government Accountability Office, which found that the share of students being taught in integrated settings has increased in 42 of 50 states. These increases happened across race and ethnicity, as well as socioeconomic levels. And in that 10-year period, there's been a 21% growth in students who are getting special ed services across the board. Janaki Mehta, NPR News.
3: The Men's World Cup quarterfinal matchups are now set. France opens the next round against Morocco tomorrow, followed by Spain and Belgium on Friday. Saturday's schedule features Norway against England before Argentina takes on Switzerland. Argentina earned its spot after rallying with three late goals to beat Egypt 3-2. I'm Windsor Johnston, and you're listening to NPR News from Washington.
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0: 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Today's Warm Springs Tribal Appreciation Day at Kaneda Resort. There is free admission for days from 11 to 7. The Warm Springs Tribal Appreciation Days are open to tribal members, spouses, Warm Springs residents, and tribal enterprise employees. They are held every other Wednesday through September. There's a senior lunch today at noon at the Warm Springs Senior Center dining area. Senior meals are free for all elders ages 60 and older. Folks can join seniors for lunch. It's $1 for youth and $5 for adults. You can assist with, or you can assist with cleanup after the meal. The Young Adults in Transitions Drop-In Center in Madras is open to people between the ages of 14 and 25 years old to hang out, build connections, and get help with next steps in life. It offers support for mental health and well-being, education, and career planning, employment readiness, housing resources, healthy relationships, budgeting, and financial literacy and life skills. With so much more, it's open on Wednesdays and Saturdays from 3 to 7 for youth ages 14 to 18 who are currently in school, and Saturdays from 10 to 2 for young adults ages 18 to 25. That is not in school. It's located at 241 Southwest 6th Street in Madras. Today's the free food market at the Madras Community Food Pantry located at 370 Southwest Culver Highway. Signups will begin at 4 and the doors open at 4:30. There's a hunters meeting to discuss on and off reservation hunting regulations for tribal hunters this evening from 5 to 8 in the old school cafeteria. The Community Wellness Center is taking sign-ups for its Cooking Around the World program this summer. Youth will learn to prepare favorite dishes from France, Italy, Hungary, Mexico, and China. The first class will be tomorrow. Space is limited, so interested youth should sign up now at the Recreation Office. Warm Springs Nation Summer T-Ball registration for 6 and 7-year-olds will open on July 13th through the 24th. They are taking 40 players for the league, which will have games in August. In-person registration will be scheduled. Watch for dates and times. For more information, contact Liz Hisataki at info@wsnll@gmail.com. Just a reminder that we share KWSO's community calendar daily on our radio, on our website at kwso.org, and on your phone with the KWSO app. It is 10 minutes past 8 o'clock. 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

0: 91.9 FM KWSO. That was Train with the Pennsylvania Turnpike. Before that, Dessa with the Skeleton Key. You're tuned into the morning routine here on 91.9 FM KWSO. And it's 18 minutes on the dot past 8 o'clock, and it's time for a check-in with some morning news. This is KWSO News. I'm Neil Morning Owl. The Community Wellness Center is kickstarting its 2026 summer recreation program for youth on the Warm Springs Reservation. Kids can expect field trips with Wilderness Warriors Hiking Club, which is every Tuesday, and they leave at 8:30, as well as regular field trips, which are scheduled for Wednesdays. Dates and destinations will be posted. You can expect all sorts of activities ranging from the game room, youth challenge, gym activities, such as wiffle ball, kickball, dodgeball, foursquare, and more. There's also their Cooking Around the World program, which is going to take place and teach youth how to prepare favorite dishes from France, Italy, Hungary, Mexico, and China. Their first class will be Thursday, July 9th. Space is limited for it, so any interested youth should sign up now at the recreation office. For more information about the summer recreation program, you can contact the Community Wellness Center at 541-553-3243. Warm Springs OSU Extension Service will be presenting a new BZ season titled Honeybee Basics with Oregon Master Beekeepers on Sunday, which is July 12th. Folks interested can expect to learn all there is to know about honeybees, native bees, and get hands-on experience.
1: Hi, my name is Barbara Lowe, and I am a certified Oregon State Apprentice Beekeeper in the Oregon State Master Beekeeper Program. I will host a small learning event at my local apiary at my house, and it'll be a tabling session. 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And then afterwards, we'll open up one of my hives and give you the opportunity to see them up close or see how an inspection looks.
0: And again, if you're interested in attending, pre-registration is required, and you can sign up at 541-595-8227. That was your check on news. KWSO Weather is next.
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0: KWSO weather for Central Oregon with a high near 90. Today we're looking at clear skies throughout the week with lows around the mid-50s throughout the foreseeable week. So it's going to be sunny, it's going to be warm, it's going to be hot. So be sure to stay hydrated and stay cool whichever way possible. From everyone here at KWSO, I'm Neil Morningall, reporting for KWSO News.

got me tripping. Fighting with my demons and my demons is winning. I feel like don't nobody ever feel how I feel. And I ain't never sober, baby girl, I get hot still. She said, boy, don't sip lean and pop pills. It's 50 degrees and I can tell that you hot still. But I don't know what you on. Feel so right to do wrong. Can't buy love, it don't come with a coupon. And they'll never catch it like a with no arms. 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I had two chops with the stick like I'm Chinese. Gotta keep it, I know how this life be. 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Do what you do, but just do it precisely. They gotta talk to you nicely. Check on your head, but it's nothing like Nike. 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

stuck in my mind. 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You just make sure you get back like a spine.

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1: Today is July 8th. On this day in 1776, Colonel John Nixon gave the first public reading of the Declaration of Independence at Independence Square in Philadelphia. 1969, the U.S. Patent Office issued a patent for the game Twister. In 1997, the Mayo Clinic and the U.S. government warned that the diet drug combination known as Fen-Phen could cause serious heart and lung damage. A look at a local happening on this day in the past is coming up in just a moment.
2: 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In order to receive important updates from the district, please ensure your contact information is up to date by checking with your children's school. And now back to On This Day in Local History from the Jefferson County School District 509J here on KWSO.
1: This is a look at issues brought before the Warm Springs Tribal Council on this day in 1974. Mr. Hanley from Arizona presented a brief overview of the dispute between the Navajo and Hopi tribes and requested assistance from the Confederated tribes in defeating a bill in Congress regarding their lands. The bill requires that if the reservation is divided, approximately 8,000 Navajo would have to be relocated with no provisions made for a new location or means of income. Most of those who would be relocated are sheep herders. He would like the Confederated tribes to request the senators to consider other alternatives, particularly since one of our Oregon senators is on the Committee of Interior and Insular Affairs. Mr. Moses of the Navajo Tribal Council spoke also of the past history, and copies of a proposed resolution was distributed, which Mr. Hanley hoped we would adopt. It was asked if the Secretary of the Interior had come up with the bill. Mr. Hanley replied the BIA has taken the position that they will stay out of the matter. The chairman stated that our usual custom is to hear both sides, and we would like to know how the Hopis feel about this matter, to which Mr. Hanley replied that the Intertribal Council of Arizona, of which the Hopis are a member, adopted a resolution stating they would remain neutral and requested Congress to seek other alternatives. Mr. Hanley thanked the council for their time and hoped they would take favorable action. July 8, 1974.
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0: 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That was The Temptations and The Morning Rooster here on The Morning Routine. I'm Neil Morning Owl. We're halfway through the 8 o'clock hour. That was Beauty is Only Skin Deep. Just a reminder, the KWSO is a public radio station owned and operated by the Confederate Tribes of Warm Springs. 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

0: 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That was Lovin' Spoonful with Summer in the City. Before that, Lucas Graham with Second Chance here on Warm Springs Community Radio's Morning Routine. We are 14 and a half minutes before 9 o'clock, and it's time for a final check-in on news. This is KWSO News. I'm Neil Morningowl. The Community Wellness Center is kickstarting its 2026 Summer Recreation Program for youth in the Warm Springs Reservation. Kids can expect field trips with the Wilderness Warriors Hiking Club, which is on Tuesdays and leave at 8:30, as well as regular field trips, which are scheduled for Wednesdays, and the dates and destinations will be posted. You can expect all sorts of activities ranging from the game room, youth challenge, gym activities such as wiffle ball, kickball, dodgeball, foursquare, and very much more. There's also their Cooking Around the World program, which will teach youth how to prepare favorite dishes from France, Italy, Hungary, Mexico, and China. Their first class will be on Thursday, July 9th. Space is limited, so any interested youth should sign up at the recreation office. For more information about the summer recreation program, you can contact the Community Wellness Center at 541-553-3243. Warm Springs OSU Extension will be presenting a new BZ season titled Honeybee Basics with Oregon Master Beekeepers, which will be Sunday, July 12th. Folks interested can expect to learn all there is to about honeybees, native bees, and get hands-on learning experience.
1: Hi, my name is Barbara Lowe, and I am a certified Oregon State Apprentice Beekeeper in the Oregon State Master Beekeeper Program. I will host a small learning event at my local apiary at my house, and it'll be a tabling session. You can ask all the questions you've got about honeybees, native bees, or other pollinators, and we'll try our best to answer them. And then afterwards, we'll open up one of my hives and give you the opportunity to see them up close or see how an inspection looks.
0: Again, if you're interested in attending, registration is required, and you can sign up at 541-595-8227. Warm Springs Community Health is kicking off July with another round of mobile medical clinic visits around the reservation. They encourage everyone to come visit, as they can help with medical problems, medication, STI tests, and procedures through appointment required for that. You can easily do a walk-in, call-in by appointment with Reneva Dowdy, Dr. Mike Michela Frey, and Nurse Shirley. The dates listed are Monday, July 13th from 10 to 3 at Sid Walter Fire Station, Thursday, July 16th from 10 to 3 at the Simnasho Fire Station, July 23rd from 10:30 until 2 at the Thursday Market, and Tuesday, July 28th from 9 to 11:30 at the Shelter Dining Hall. If you have any questions or want to schedule an appointment, you can call Community Health at 541-553-2352. That was your check on news. Central Oregon weather is next.
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0: KWSO weather for Central Oregon. We're looking at a high near 90 today, and we're looking at clear skies throughout the foreseeable week with lows around the mid-50s. So it's going to be hot. It's going to be sunny, probably a bit breezy as well, so that wind does not feel good at all. But nonetheless, we'd like to remind you to stay hydrated and stay cool any or best which way you can. I'm Neil Morningowl, reporting for KWSO News.

0: This is the Warm Springs program here on 91.9 FM KWSO. I'm Samayakin Allen. One of the most peaceful hobbies that is known to bring tranquility, humility, and relaxation is gardening. It provides a ton of benefits that can help build new friendships, improve your movement, and so much more. All while enjoying the beauty of what Mother Earth provides, either in your own backyard or at a community garden. John Bruno, the garden coordinator over at OSU Extension Service here in Warm Springs, shares more.
1: In this garden, you know, we have the four peach trees, we have seven apple trees, two plum trees, two pear trees, and two apricot trees in garden number two. And so we also have a variety of blueberries. That blueberries grow real nice down here. We get quite a few of those. We got some different flowers growing to attract the pollinators, bring them in here. We got some roses and lavender. We planted some butterfly bushes. We got some coneflower, some catmint, and some yarrow, and we got some strawberries. So we got a few things going on here.
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5: Live from NPR News, I'm Lakshmi Singh. President Trump says the U.S. ceasefire with Iran is over. He said it on the sidelines of the NATO summit in Turkey this morning as reporters asked him about the U.S.'s latest retaliatory strike on Iran overnight. And NPR's Danielle Kurtzleben reports on Trump's remarks in Ankara.
6: These strikes extend a conflict that European countries just didn't want to be a part of. And now Trump, of course, has said that he considers the ceasefire dead. Now add on to all of that the other Trump NATO baggage, which is considerable. The White House had gone into this summit prepared to continue pushing NATO countries to spend more on defense, as they have been pushing for throughout his presidency. And Trump this morning also repeated that he wants the U.S. to take over Greenland. So taking territory from a fellow NATO member, which doesn't go over well with other NATO members.
5: NPR's Danielle Kurtzleben traveling with the president. Kentucky Governor Andy Beshear is trying to find out what's going on with one of his state's U.S. senators, Republican Mitch McConnell. The Democratic governor sent a letter to McConnell's office inquiring about the former Senate Majority Leader after the 84-year-old was admitted to the hospital weeks ago. Here's NPR's Gloria Grisales.
7: Top Senate Republican leaders said they had lengthy and substantive conversations with McConnell by phone this week. Senate Majority Leader John Thune, who succeeded McConnell in the job, said they discussed national security, while Senate Majority Whip John Barrasso said over a 20-minute conversation, he and McConnell caught up on Senate races, the July recess, and a defense funding bill. The 84-year-old, a polio survivor, has not been seen or heard from since his June 14th hospitalization. Public safety scanner traffic posted by streaming platforms captured a medical call to McConnell's D.C. home. D.C. Fire and EMS dispatch reported an unconscious person, later saying CPR was in progress. Claudia DeSalves, NPR News.
5: At least 17 states are affected by an intestinal parasite known as Cyclospora. Houston Public Media's Sonia Kinyua has more.
3: Cyclospora is typically bred through the contamination of food and water with feces and can be linked to several raw food sources. While the condition is not easily passed person to person, the symptoms can be troubling. They include nausea, cramping and bloating associated with diarrhea, and fatigue. Catherine Troisi, a professor of epidemiology at UT Health School of Public Health, says the intestinal bug is rarely fatal, but
8: if you are sick, it is important to contact your health care provider because the illness can be treated with antibiotics, and left untreated, particularly in the elderly, the very young, people with immunocompromising diseases, it can be quite serious.
3: Troisi advises to wash your hands and produce with hot water when preparing raw foods to avoid getting sick. For NPR News, I'm Sonia Kinyua in Houston.
5: This is NPR News. Supporters of a federal agency that helps farmers protect soil and water say they're worried about staff cuts. WWNO's Eva Tasfai has details.
9: In the first 6 months of last year, the Natural Resources Conservation Service lost more than 2,500 of its 12,000 employees. Then the USDA proposed to eliminate another 3,000 next year. Andy Brown with the Louisiana Farm Bureau says NRCS offices are one of the main ways that farmers work directly with the USDA.
10: We have fought back. We have voice. We think that's a little deeper cut than we really want to see.
9: An agriculture appropriations bill puts about $600 million back into NRCS, which would mean a smaller staff cut. It still needs to clear the Senate. For NPR News, I'm Eva Tesfaye in New Orleans.
5: Birds routinely shed and regrow their feathers. Well, there's new research looking at how a red-tailed hawk still manages its aerial acrobatics. Here's NPR's Ari Daniel.
11: Researchers at UC Davis installed high-speed cameras to record the hawk as he was molting and once he regrew all his feathers. They tracked his 3D movements as he flew between perches. The bird subtly altered his body to accommodate the missing feathers by positioning his wings slightly closer together and angling his tail farther downwards.
12: How birds adjust their flight may help rehab centers to tailor specific exercises to strengthen those muscles.
11: There may be broader engineering lessons as well, says aerospace engineer Alfonso Martinez Carmena. The findings could inspire alternative aircraft designs or suggest how an aircraft might compensate once physically compromised.
5: It's NPR.
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14: 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It is 6 minutes past 9 o'clock. It's Wednesday, July 8th. On today's Tribal Council agenda this morning, updates will be from the Natural Resources Branch, Public Utilities Branch, and Public Safety Branch. 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

0: 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Saturdays from 10 to 2 for young adults ages 18 to 25 not in school. It's located at 241 Southwest 6th Street in Madras. 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Signups will begin at 4 and doors open at 4:30. There's a meeting to discuss on and off reservation hunting regulations for tribal hunters this evening from 5 to 8 in the Old School Cafeteria. The Community Wellness Center is taking signups for its Cooking Around the World program. This summer, youth will learn to prepare favorite dishes from France, Italy, Hungary, Mexico, and China. The first class will be tomorrow from July 9th. Space is limited, so interested youth should sign up now at the Recreation Office. The Thursday market's going to be tomorrow from 10:30 until 2 at the Campus Pavilion. Vendors are welcome to come set up. It's first come, first serve for available tables and chairs. The Thursday market will run weekly through September 10th. Pickup for Veggie RX participants will be at the Thursday market from 11 to 2 tomorrow. Please check in with Barbara at the HDFFA table. And if you're eligible and opted in, delivery will begin around 2:30. SimNashville's 23rd Hot Summer Nights Powwow and encampment will be July 14th and 15th at the SimNashville Powwow Arbor. Tuesday, July 14th will be a weenie roast at 6, followed by a new and rejoiners at 6:45 and the powwow at 7. Wednesday, the July 15th starts with a potluck barbecue at 6 and the powwow at 7. There are all kinds of specials planned over the 2 days, including Sweepy Teepee World Championships, Family Team Dance, Run Bustle, Puzzle Paw, Drummer's Relay, and the annual running of the SimNashville Derby. 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I'm Neil Morning. It's 10 minutes past 9 o'clock.
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3: There's something that I can't quite

I told her she was talking, I cut him off. Time out, chief. 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
2: 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When you want somebody to hurry up, tuktu, tuktu.
3: In Kixt, say, kolt-kolt. 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
4: In Nuwa, say, yubby-up. When you want someone to hurry up, yubby-up, yubby-up.
5: We are so excited. We have put together a regular schedule that we'll be holding for our mobile medical clinic. Sometimes we'll be taking our mobile medical unit, the bus with the big eagle on the side, out with us. And sometimes we are not going to take that. We'll be stationed in certain places. So we'll be going out 3 days every month. There are right now two scheduled days that will happen each month. One of them is we will be posted at the Simnasho Fire Station 1 day per month. And the last Tuesday of every month, we will be available at the shelter here. And then the third day each month will be a rotating location between Sidwalter, Siksikwa, and maybe some other places around the reservation. We'll be publishing all of these dates, times, and locations at the start of each month. So those flyers will be available around in the community as well as available on Facebook from some of our community partners and our community health programs Facebook page so people know where they can find us.
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1: The land, our water, the animals and the plants, the trees, the earth, our world. You carry Mother Earth within you. She is not outside of you. Mother Earth is not just your environment, not home.
2: I'm Dr. Anthony Lizowitz, and this is Climate Connections. When Hurricane Helene hit North Carolina in 2024, some areas got over a foot of rain. In Craigtown, a small community in the western part of the state, this downpour caused a river of mud to rush downhill into town, destroying homes and killing over a dozen people. As climate change causes more extreme rain in many parts of the country, the threat of devastating landslides like this could grow. Heavy storms can saturate the soil on hills and mountains until water, mud, and debris come tumbling down. And other climate change impacts can raise the risks, too. For example, severe wildfires leave ground burned and barren, with few plants to hold the soil in place and absorb water. So when rain hits, water, dirt, and debris can suddenly rush down a mountain. And in northern regions, warming temperatures are melting glaciers and frozen ground, destabilizing mountain slopes. Many landslides strike suddenly, leaving little time to escape, so it's crucial to plan ahead. 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Climate Connections is produced by the Yale Center for Environmental Communication. 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
3: This is Our People on Mother Earth on KWSO. In 1986, KWSO went on air providing folks in Warm Springs music, company, and information that has included elder wisdom. 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
4: This day, we can still go dig roots. We can go fishing. We can go hunting. We can go pick our berries. All these good things we still have. And we still look upon these foods so we can eat good and give food to the elders that cannot go out and gather anymore. And I think that one day we're going to be like white men. Already living close together, Madras is getting bigger. Portland is building more and more towards our way. And now it's getting harder to get our huckleberries. And our salmon's getting poisoned. Everything's going into the water. We still have good roots, only here in Warm Springs. We can't go out to where we used to dig because it's all fenced up. They don't want nobody on their land. There are a few people that I hear they let you dig on their land, but I don't know them.
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7: It doesn't matter if you love him or capital H-I-M. 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

0: 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That was Vertical Horizon with Your God. 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

0: 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That was Nova Khan with The Great Divide. Today is Warm Springs Travel Appreciation Day at Caneta Hot Springs Resort. 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
2: There are words that people use to get someone to do something. 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Try to say it in one of the three languages of the Confederated Tribes of Warm Springs: the Itchiskeen or Warm Springs language, the Kixt or Wasco language, or the Paiute or Numu language.
3: In Kixt, say umpti when you want someone to come here. 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
4: In Nuwa, say gimau when you want someone to come here. 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
1: 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This is your afternoon Community Calendar. 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The Behavioral Health Center in Warm Springs offers alcohol and drug education group with every Wednesday at 10 a.m. and it is open to everyone. 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Today is Tribal Appreciation Day at Kaneda. There is free admission for days from 11 a.m. to 7 p.m. Warm Springs Tribal Appreciation Days are open to tribal employees, spouses, and residents of Warm Springs. They're held every other Wednesday through September. There is senior lunch today at noon at the Warm Springs Senior Center dining area. Senior meals are free for all elders ages 60 and older. Folks can join the seniors for lunch, and it's $1 for youth or $5 for adults, or you can assist with cleanup after the meal. Today is the free food market at the Madras Community Food Pantry, located at 370 Southwest Culver Highway. Signups will begin at 4 p.m. and doors open at 4:30. There is a meeting to discuss on and off reservation hunting regulations for tribal hunters this evening from 5 to 8 in the old school cafeteria. The Community Wellness Center is taking signups for its Cooking Around the World program this summer. Youth will learn how to prepare favorite dishes from France, Italy, Hungary, Mexico, and China. The first class will be tomorrow. Space is limited, so interested youth should sign up now at the recreation office. The Thursday market is tomorrow from 10:30 to 2 p.m. at the Campus Pavilion. Vendors are welcome to come set up. It's a first come, first serve for available tables and chairs. The Thursday market will run weekly through September 10th. Pickup for VeggieRx participants will be at the Thursday market from 11 a.m. to 2 p.m. tomorrow. Please check in with Barbara at the High Desert Food Farm Alliance table. If you are eligible and opted in, delivery will begin around 2:30. Warm Springs OSU Extension is having a hands-on kitchen to market workshop to learn what you need to sell your foods in Oregon. It's Saturday, July 11th from 1 to 5 p.m. in the Family Resource Center conference room. You'll learn about Oregon cottage food regulations, design labels that meet state legal standards, learn how to use testing equipment for recording, keeping, and make and can an herbal syrup. Space is limited. Sign up by contacting Sarah or Tracy at 541-553-3238. Warm Springs Nation Summer T-Ball registration for 6 to 7-year-olds will be open July 13th through the 24th. They are taking 40 players for the league, which will have games in August. In-person registration will be scheduled. Watch for dates and times. For more information, contact Liz Hizutaki at info@wsnll.com. 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
3: We're very excited to be rolling out more formal scheduling. You can call down to the community health side of the clinic at 541-553-2352 and request to be seen by myself, Dr. Fry, or Reneva doing her elder care visits. I'm also supporting her in the elder care visits, but we will also have the capability of doing those annual preventative visits for any age. well child checks, so those preventative visits for kiddos, and I can also do integrative health consult appointments, which is looking at maybe lifestyle options would be probably the simplest way to explain that. So if people are interested in looking at that form of health, they can also schedule those appointments.
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8: 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Thank you for supporting youth and families and 91.9 FM KWSO.

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But I need you and I can take you all the way, and I'm able to give you something sensational, so let's go, yeah. Said I need you and I can take you all the way, and I'm able.

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0: 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That was Mambo number 5. The Thursday market is tomorrow from 10:30 to 2 p.m. at the Campus Pavilion. Vendors are welcome to come set up. It's first come, first serve for available tables and chairs. 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
2: Today is July 8th. On this day in 1776, Colonel John Nixon gave the first public reading of the Declaration of Independence at Independence Square in Philadelphia. 1969, the U.S. Patent Office issued a patent for the game Twister. In 1997, the Mayo Clinic and the U.S. government warned that the diet drug combination known as Fen-Phen could cause serious heart and lung damage. A look at a local happening on this day in the past is coming up in just a moment.
3: 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District information can be found at the district's website at jcsd.k12.or.us. 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Jefferson County Community Learning Center, also known as the 21st Century Program. Power School, transportation, school menus, and more are available at their website, again, jcsd.k12.or.us. And now back to On This Day in Local History from the Jefferson County School District 509J here on KWSO.
2: This is a look at issues brought before the Warm Springs Tribal Council on this day in 1974. Mr. Hanley from Arizona presented a brief overview of the dispute between the Navajo and Hopi tribes and requested assistance from the Confederated tribes in defeating a bill in Congress regarding their lands. The bill requires that if the reservation is divided, approximately 8,000 Navajo would have to be relocated with no provisions made for a new location or means of income. Most of those who would be relocated are sheep herders. He would like the Confederated tribes to request the senators to consider other alternatives, particularly since one of our Oregon senators is on the Committee of Interior and Insular Affairs. Mr. Moses of the Navajo Tribal Council spoke also of the past history, and copies of a proposed resolution was distributed, which Mr. Hanley hoped we would adopt. It was asked if the Secretary of the Interior had come up with the bill. Mr. Hanley replied the BIA has taken the position that they will stay out of the matter. The chairman stated that our usual custom is to hear both sides, and we would like to know how the Hopis feel about this matter, to which Mr. Hanley replied that the Intertribal Council of Arizona, of which the Hopis are a member, adopted a resolution stating they would remain neutral and requested Congress to seek other alternatives. Mr. Hanley thanked the council for their time and hoped they would take favorable action. July 8th, 1974.
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0: That was John Legend with Who Do We Think We Are here on 91.9 FM KWSO. The Community Wellness Center is taking Stand Up Sports Cooking Around the World program this summer. Youth will learn how to prepare favorite dishes from France, Italy, Hungary, Mexico, and China. The first class will be tomorrow. Space is limited, so interested youth should sign up now at the recreation office.
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0: 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The job report on KWSO was made possible by the OnTrack OHSU program. 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

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Oh!

0: This is the Warm Strings program here on 91.9 FM KWSO. I'm Samayakin Allen. One of the most peaceful hobbies that is known to bring tranquility, humility, and relaxation is gardening. It provides a ton of benefits that can help build new friendships, improve your movement, and so much more. All while enjoying the beauty of what Mother Earth provides, either in your own backyard or at a community garden. John Bruno, the garden coordinator over at OSU Extension Service here in Warm Springs, shares more.
1: In this garden, you know, we have the four peach trees, we have seven apple trees, two plum trees, two pear trees, and two apricot trees in garden number two. And so we also have a variety of blueberries. That blueberries grow real nice down here. We get quite a few of those. We got some different flowers growing to attract the pollinators, bring them in here. We got some roses and lavender. We planted some butterfly bushes. We got some coneflower, some catmint, and some yarrow, and we got some strawberries. So we got a few things going on here.
0: That was John Bruno, the garden coordinator at OSU Extension Service here in Warm Springs. Remember, everybody can benefit from the gardens. You can observe the plants grow and flourish. You can watch wildlife such as birds, bees, and butterflies visit your backyard, and so much more. 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Reporting for the Warm Springs program here on 91.9 FM KWSO, I'm Samayakin Allen.
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if I'm speaking truthfully, I'm not who I used to be, and I know some people might laugh. Cause my music doesn't sound the same, and my hair's no longer shaved. I'm worried if I'm on the right path. But in times of trouble, I can turn to my mother, and I know that she gon' understand. So at age 20,

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0: That is Billy Joel. Only the good die young on KWSO. Sim National's 23rd annual Hot Summer Night Powwow and Encampment is July 14th and 15th at the Sim National Powwow Arbor. Tuesday, July 14th, there will be a weenie roast at 6 p.m. followed by new and rejoiners at 6:45 and the powwow at 7. Wednesday, July 15th, starts the potluck barbecue dinner at 6 and the powwow at 7. There are all kinds of specials planned over the 2 days, including the Sweep Your TV World Championships, family team dance, round bustle, drummer's relay, and the annual running of the Sim National Derby.
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2: 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We will host a brief tabling session at a Warm Springs apiary to answer questions and share facts on honeybees and native bees. 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Protective gear will be provided. Refreshments and a light snack will also be available. Pre-registration is required to participate. The event will be Sunday, July 12th from 10 to 12 p.m. For more information or to register, contact Barbara at 541-595-8227.
1: 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Like us on Facebook for local news, information, photos of local happenings, and interesting links. And when you like one of our posts, please click on KWSO, then click like, follow, and share.

for the homies getting rich, rich. Dollars and cents, I'm down for the quick flip. Two times for the baddies and the misfits. 50-something years old and still with this. Pull up on the ops, that's LA Fitness. I see we about to step on them, K-Swiss. Death Row is a

how you ride on a Tesla. We electric slide on Snoop Hefner. I provide the vibe for the hitters. They tend to get bitter when you're the pick of the litter. Cause some of these killers are snitches too. 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Got my gin and juice. 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Taylor Made suit. 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Cartier hey. Frame. Step. Paint the town blue. Step. Look what I became. Step. 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Step. Flying in the coupe, step. Got my lowest lane, step. Face worldwide, from Tokyo to Spain, you know my motherfucking name.

0: That is Snoop Dogg and Swizz Beatz with Step on KWSO. Warm Springs OSU Extension is having a hands-on kitchen-to-market workshop to learn what you need to know to sell your foods in Oregon. It's Saturday, July 11th from 1 to 5 in the Family Resource Center conference room. You learn about Oregon cottage food regulations, design labels that meet state legal standards, learn how to use testing equipment for record keeping, and make and can an herbal soup. 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Warm Springs Nation Summer T-Ball registration for 6 to 7-year-olds will open July 13th through the 24th. They're taking 40 players for the league, which will have games in August. In-person registration will be scheduled. Watch for dates and times. For more information, contact Liz Hisataki at info@gmail.com.
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5: 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Early aggressive behavior, lack of parental supervision, academic problems, and drug availability are all risk factors linked with the increased chance of youth, substance use, and abuse. 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Children learn from what they observe, and so helping some to understand that their drinking or drug use has negative impact on their kids might be the start of positive change, or at least recognition of how change would be good.
6: This is What the Health on KWSO from Warm Springs Community Health. Dr. Michaela Fry, Nurse Sean Windsor, and Physician Assistant Reneva Dowdy talk about screenings for STIs.
7: We went through chlamydia and gonorrhea. We have urine tests and swabs that we can do. For trichomonas, we have the swab that we can do. And then we still have hepatitis B, C, syphilis, and HIV.
8: Those are blood tests. But we also now have point of care testing, and for a little stick on your finger and a whole big drop of blood, we can check and see if you have hepatitis C, HIV, or syphilis. These tests are fast. I think the hepatitis C is the longest at about 20 minutes, and they're accurate. If there was a positive, we would have to draw blood to confirm that.
9: That's really convenient, you know, if somebody's concerned, they can just maybe pop into one of the places that we're hanging out, you know, like Thursday Market or the Pyomsha Health Fair, and say, hey, can you poke my finger?
8: Exactly.
9: Wow.
8: Yeah. And you can even come into the clinic down in Pot A, and I think all of us have had training, so we are all able to do the test. You know, it's quick and dirty, so you don't have to wait forever, don't have to stand in line, don't have to explain to five people why you're there and what you want.
6: Health providers encourage regular screening because many infections can be treated successfully when found early. Warm Springs Community Health's What the Health on 91.9 FM, KWSO.

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0: That's Youngblood, original me, on KWSO. Pickup for Veggie RX participants will be at the Thursday Market from 11 a.m. to 2 p.m. tomorrow. Please check in with Barbara at the HDFFA table, and if you are eligible and opted in, delivery will begin around 2:30 p.m.
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6: Think Wall Street, but underground. This is Sandra Tsinglo with the lowdown on science. Scientists are discovering that microbes and plants may be running tiny nutrient markets beneath our feet. Listen closely. Heisbart Werner and team from Vrije Universiteit Amsterdam discovered that microbes and plants actually trade nutrients. Sounds shady. They examined fungi that connect to plant roots underground, forming mycelium networks that regulate nutrients like phosphorus. Using radioactive tracers, they labeled nutrients to track how they moved between plants and fungi. Interestingly, fungi delivered more nutrients to plants that supplied more carbon in return. Where microbes and plants trade nutrients, soil isn't messy, it's a marketplace. Ya holding? Meet me around back.
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0: is Our People on Mother Earth on KWSO. In 1986, KWSO went on air providing folks in Warm Springs music, company, and information that has included elder wisdom. From the KWSO archive, here is a Twi elder and fluent Kik speaker, Gladys Thompson, talking about food gathering.
1: This day, we can still go dig roots. We can go fishing. We can go hunting. We can go pick our berries. All these good things we still have.
2: Quaish the Kadakta will Tusknami Dil Hatlam. 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Ara. Uholi Mahidl Ham. That goob mach. Kanawi Dana Lehoha.
1: And we still look upon these foods so we can eat good and give food to the elders that cannot go out and gather anymore. And I think that one day we're going to be like white men.
2: Makakia Bawigwa, Dalak, and Zatwama. Kimat Hood Dayawigwa Ara, Kediwig. 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
1: Already living close together. Madras is getting bigger. Portland is building more and more towards our way. And now it's getting harder to get our huckleberries. And our salmon's getting poisoned. 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
2: 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And I called Kayan Duko. 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

0: That was Janet Jackson with Let's Wait a While on KWSO. The Community Wellness Center is taking signups for the Cooking Around the World program this summer. Youth will learn to prepare favorite dishes from France, Italy, Hungary, Mexico, and China. The first class is tomorrow, July 9th. Space is limited, so interested youth should sign up now at the recreation office. The Thursday mark is tomorrow from 10:30 a.m. to 2 p.m. at the campus pavilion. Vendors are welcome to sign up, and it's first come, first serve for whatever available tables and chairs. The Thursday market will run weekly through September 10th.
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2: For scheduling on the IAHS medical side of the clinic, you can call the normal scheduling number, 541-553-2610. But there has been an update to the scheduling policy that they are able to now schedule 90 days in advance. So if you call that number, you can still ask for a same day appointment, but you can now also request to schedule an appointment up to 90 days later. You can call during the lunch hour. They still have somebody covering the phones, but generally it's Monday through Friday, 8 a.m. to 5 p.m.
3: We can all contribute to making Warm Springs a healthier community. A first step is understanding risk and protective factors. Risk factors are personal traits, conditions in the family, school, or community that are linked to a youth's likelihood of engaging in delinquency, substance abuse, and other problem behaviors. Those factors can be offset by protective factors. Adult relatives, community members, and peers can all make a difference in positive ways by being involved with our youth. Whether you are engaging in positive activities with family, coaching a youth team, or just striking up conversation with a young person, it will help make them understand that there is a lot of positivity in Warm Springs and that people care.
4: In 1855, the Bands of Middle Oregon signed a treaty that agreed to the relocation of their tribe. Back then, it was only the Warm Springs and Wasco's relocated to the Warm Springs Reservation. And in later years, the Paiutes also relocated to the reservation. Knowing your history is a better way to know your tribes.
5: Days of fishing and hunting are about over as a means of livelihood. The wild game is nearly all killed off. Their reservation is better for raising wild roots than anything else, for many of the kinds of roots these Indians gather grow in only rocky places, the prevailing feature of this reservation, said by Agent J.C. Lucky, speaking of the reservation of the Warm Springs, Wasco, and Paiute people. At the time, Warm Springs and Wasco Indians were the only natives relocated on the reservation after the Treaty of 1855 signing. Paiute bands at the time raided stock and fought settlers, other Indians, soldiers, and scouts in an effort to keep control of their ancestral lands. They were finally defeated by General George Crook after a two-year U.S. Army campaign. After internment at Fort Vancouver and on the Yakima Reservation, about 100 Paiutes asked to return to their longtime hunting grounds on the Warm Springs Reservation. The Indians here are willing for them to come, saying that this was in former years Oit's old hunting grounds, and he has a right to live here, said Warm Springs agent Alonzo Gesner. After a general council, the Warm Springs and Wasco people made a decision to welcome the Paiutes to the reservation, who started returning in 1879. This is our new home, where we are able to continue our traditional way of life.
4: This information was provided by the Museum at Warm Springs, educating the world about our tribe, preserving and sharing culture. Know Your Tribes on Warm Springs Community Radio, 91.9 FM, KWSO.
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0: It's Billy Falcon with Power Windows on KWSO. There's a meeting to discuss on and off reservation hunting regulations for tribal hunters this evening from 5 to 8 in the old school cafeteria.
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0: This is the Warm Springs program here on 91.9 FM KWSO. I'm Samayakin Allen. One of the most peaceful hobbies that is known to bring tranquility, humility, and relaxation is gardening. It provides a ton of benefits that can help build new friendships, improve your movement, and so much more. All while enjoying the beauty of what Mother Earth provides, either in your own backyard or at a community garden. John Bruno, the garden coordinator over at OSU Extension Service here in Warm Springs, shares more.
1: In this garden, you know, we have the 4 peach trees, we have 7 apple trees, 2 plum trees, 2 pear trees, and 2 apricot trees in garden number 2. And so we also have a variety of blueberries. 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We get quite a few of those. We got some different flowers growing for to attract the pollinators, bring them in here. We got some roses and lavender. We planted some butterfly bushes. We got some coneflower, some catmint, and some yarrow, and we got some strawberries. So we got a few things going on here.
0: 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I'm Samayakin Allen.
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4: 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Where?

0: chick smoking gray.
1: You know what? It's like I'm 17 again. Peach fuzz on my face. Looking on the case, trying to find a hella taste. Oh my God, I'm on the chase. Chevy, it's getting kinda heavy. Relevant, selling it, dipping away. Time keeps slipping away. Zipping the safe, flipping for pay. Tipping like I'm dripping in paint. Up front, folk, like Khalifa, put the in the chain.

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1: 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Where will you sleep?
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0: 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Make sure that they are clean and replace it if it looks dirty. So they have some filters, you're gonna hear maybe terms called MERV. Those just mean that they can capture more of those irritants, that pollen, dander, a lot of those things that are floating in the air that you don't necessarily see, but you're breathing in. So if you see these higher filters, just whatever your heating and cooling system is, check your manufacturer's guidelines to make sure you're not using a filter that is too strong and it's making your system work too hard and wasting energy.
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0: That's Peter Gabriel with Big Time on KWSO. The time is approximately 3:37 p.m. and it is forecasted to be sunny with a temperature of about 86 degrees with 24% humidity with northwest winds traveling at around 14 miles an hour.
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2: 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The job report on KWSO was made possible by the OnTrack OHSU program. 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

0: That's Jody Watley, Don't You Want Me, on KWSO. 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
1: This is KWSO News. I'm Samai Allen. Warm Springs Tribal Council has approved a feasibility study for a Mount Hood rest area relocation. An interagency interdisciplinary team has been working with communities since 2021 to consider relocation of the Mount Hood / government camp rest area on Highway 26. The existing outdated rest area, first established in the 1950s, is no longer capable of responding to the public need and is located at the most congested area on Mount Hood. Through ongoing coordination with the Confederated Tribes of Warm Springs, as well as local, county, state, and federal agencies, the Oregon Travel Information Council and many more have reached a shared commitment to relocate and reimagine the outdated 15-space rest area farther south and east on Highway 26. In May 2026, as part of its Phase 1 assessment, two areas of interest were identified on the Mount Hood National Forest along Highway 26, southeast of the mountain, including one near the Warm Springs Reservation. No final decision has been made about the rest area's location, and on June 3rd, the Confederate Tribes of Warm Springs Tribal Council met with the planning team and passed a unanimous resolution in favor of exploring the feasibility of a Highway 26 rest area on Warm Springs. They saw this possibility on the reservation to help improve local traffic safety, give travelers a designated place to dispose of trash, and address public urination that occurs along the highway, and support local small business development in the long term. Tribal members can expect to see tribal and other resource specialists examining areas along Highway 26 on the Warm Springs reservation during the 2027 field season. The team will return to Warm Springs Tribal Council in fall of 2027 to discuss their findings. Reporting for KWSO News, I'm Samaikin Allen.
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0: And I'm Scott Detrow. There will be no prison time for former Milwaukee County Judge Hannah Dugan. She was convicted in December of obstructing immigration agents as they attempted to arrest an undocumented defendant outside her courtroom. Instead, at today's sentencing hearing, a federal judge said Dugan must pay a $5,000 fine. Mayon Silver from member station WUWM reports.
3: This case stemmed from an April 2025 hearing in Dugan's courtroom. That's when an undocumented immigrant, Eduardo Flores Ruiz, was set to appear on misdemeanor domestic violence charges. Federal agents came to arrest him in the courthouse, and Dugan sent them to the chief judge's office. She let Flores Ruiz out a private door into a restricted hallway, and he was arrested outside after a brief foot chase. He has since been deported. A month later, it was Dugan being arrested in handcuffs and charged. During her trial in December, a jury found her guilty of obstructing a proceeding, a felony, and not guilty of concealing an individual to prevent arrest, a misdemeanor. Dugan later resigned from her job amid threats of impeachment from Republican lawmakers. Dugan's defense attorneys had argued that courthouse policy on immigration arrests was unsettled and that President Donald Trump's administration was making an example of Dugan so that judges would get in line with its immigration crackdown. Prosecutors said that judges can't disregard the law for personal beliefs and that Dugan's actions made Flores Ruiz's arrest more dangerous. They asked that she be sentenced to 15 to 21 months in prison. However, federal judge Lynn Edelman said Dugan's actions were a momentary deviation from an otherwise law-abiding life and not for personal gain. He ordered the former judge to pay a $5,000 fine. Dugan's defense attorney Jason Luzak said it was the right call.
4: She's lost so much throughout this process. The collateral consequences to her were great, and we appreciate that the judge took that into consideration whenever he sentenced her to a fine only in this case.
3: It's rare for a sitting judge to be charged with a crime. And Wisconsin defense attorney Tony Cotton notes that federal judge Edelman had the opportunity to grant defense motions and dismiss this case, but he didn't do that.
5: He felt that the motion shouldn't carry the day, that there was enough evidence here to go in front of a jury. So he respected that system and he allowed that process to play out.
3: Meanwhile, Dugan's attorney said they'll appeal her conviction. For NPR News, I'm Mayan Silver in Milwaukee.
6: Oh.
2: opera has historically been dominated by white composers. More black artists are being recognized now, but stories that center black characters still often fail to gain traction with both performing companies and audiences. This summer, the nation's second oldest opera company is trying to change that with the Black Opera Project. From member station WVXU in Cincinnati, Tana Weingartner reports.
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7: Oh,